0: on the way, and it's a strike dotting the outside corner, 2-1. Outfield left to right, Walker Jenkins, Emmanuel Rodriguez, and Kalai Rosario with Noah Cardenas behind the plate. Gallagher, a couple of looks at second from the belt, 2-1 pitch, right past Ayers. Big swing and miss on the cutter, and he's got even, 2 balls and 2 strikes. So from 2-0 to 2-2, Miller with good speed leads at second. The next pitch to Ayers, missed a little bit high. That changeup stayed up above the letters, and it's another full count. He went full on Murray and was able to strike him out with the help of the challenge. Now full on Ayers, the three hitter. Gallagher on the way. And that's up high. Another Fidium base on balls. Technically the first one, we thought B.J. Murray had drawn one to open the game. Again, it was called that way initially and then overturned via challenge. That's officially the first walk for Gallagher. It puts two on with one out for Kevin Alcantara, the right fielder, hitting .273, 18 home runs, and 47 RBI for the Jaguar. Gallagher starts him with a fastball for a strike on the outside edge. It's 0-1. I think more than any other player last night, I had a good feeling, and most people did, that Kevin Alcantara was going to have a big game. On a stage like that, he is typically at his best. Now the 0-1, and this is hit off the end of the bat on a line to center field right at Rodriguez. And the runners will have to retreat to their starting points. Miller to second and Ayers to first after a sharp line out by Alcantara. Just missed the barrel of the bat that time. 97 at the center fielder. That brings Chaz McCormick to the plate. Up to him with two on and two outs. McCormick, the DH today, batting right-handed, takes low and outside from Gallagher, who also, it appears, is going to go over 20 pitches in the first inning. Either pitcher incredibly efficient so far in inning number one today. 10 balls, 9 strikes for Gallagher. His next one home to McCormick, and that catches a piece of the outside corner to get an even 1-1. 92 just on, or maybe just a hair off the outside edge, but a very close pitch nonetheless. Owen Miller, the tying run at second in the bottom of the first. 1-0 St. Paul, and McCormick lays off this cutter in the dirt from Gallagher. 2 balls and a strike. Well, last night, of course, at the Field of Dreams, we did not have the ability to use ABS. Although it turns out, talking to some of the guys today, they didn't necessarily know that heading into the game. 2-1 pitch, fouled straight back by McCormick, and the count is 2-2. Again, I was told before the game, and the dugouts were notified, but whether all 40 guys on the roster received that message, who knows? Two-two now with two outs, and McCormick leans over the plate and takes a called third strike. Gallagher hit that same spot on the outside corner, and McCormick goes down looking to end the first. Couple of strikeouts for Ryan Gallagher. He keeps St. Paul in front 1-0 as we head to the second on the iCubs broadcast network.
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0: Back at Principal Park, 1-0 St. Paul as we start the second, and Braxton Garrett puts a strike over the inside half to Tanner Schoble, the number 8 hitter. And gets in front 0-1. Schoble 236, 3 home runs, 17 RBI. Checks his swing and takes down and away on the Braxton Garrett changeup, and it's 1-1. Schoble pinch hit late in the game yesterday. Both teams trying to get everybody into the game that they could. And this misses up high, 2 balls and a strike. And that was pretty cool. You're not going to get all the pitchers in because you had to have guys available today. But position player-wise, they did their best. This is downstairs. Now Garrett behind 3-1, the leadoff hitter in the second after he walked 3 in the first. 32 pitches in, 18 balls, 14 strikes. And Garrett back out of the windup, home from the left side. And it's a tapper hit back to the mound. Garrett picks up the bouncing ball, fires to first, and there's one away. 1-3 put out. Nicely done by Braxton Garrett, fielding his position, and one gone for Noah Cardenas, the catcher. Cardenas, 164, 9 home runs, and 21 RBI. In on the right side, and looking out at Garrett, who takes a deep breath and delivers. Pitch number 1 off the inside corner for ball 1. The slow wind in the 1-0 pitch. And a check swing strike on Cardenas, the catcher. He was one of the guys who didn't play yesterday, and that's for fairly obvious reasons. You can't put all the catchers in the game, or else you don't have anybody in case of injury. Now 2-1 as Garrett floats one outside. Ethan Hearn did not play for the Iowa Cubs either for the same reason. If the catcher who was in the game got hurt, then who do you go with? This pitch creeps outside, and again, it's 3-1. It was 3-1 on Schoble when he hit it back to the mound. 3-1 this time, and a swing and a foul back off of the catcher, Ayers. Fills up the count, 3 balls, 2 strikes. Looking at an explanation for that strike 3 passed ball, which was initially called ball 4, and the wording from MLB reads like this: if a batter or a catcher challenges a called strike 3 that results in a passed ball, this is what transpires. As this ball lashed foul toward left, Cardenas out in front. You go to the ABS, and if the call is overturned, which this one was, it was initially called ball 4, it was overturned to strike 3, the play is nullified based on whether the incorrect call, in this case a ball, directly impacted what happened next. Payoff pitch with 1 out, and this one popped up high in the air above the plate. Ayers going back to the backstop, and he'll run out of room as that one lands a few rows back. And bounces further into the crowd. Still 3-2 on Cardenas. So if the incorrect call didn't impact what happened after it was overturned, then you could have kept the play as stands. But what the ruling was then is that when it was called ball four, the catcher didn't go after it the same way he would have if it had been a strike. Garrett misses low and inside. Ball four to Cardenas, his fourth walk. And a man on with one out for the top of the order in Ben Ross, who singled up the middle his first time on base. And I guess the thought there is the catcher had to stop, make sure the umpire saw him tap his helmet to initiate the challenge, and then went after the ball. So it impacted the play. Ross showing bunt, takes low instead, and it's 1-0 from Braxton Garrett. Ross with a home run yesterday in his first at-bat, then struck out the next three times he came to the plate. Hoping for different results today as Garrett deals. And again, missed a little bit inside. Just been around the plate, but not quite over the plate. 2-0. Couple of changeups in a row to Ben Ross. Kyle's hugging the line at third. Infield hooked around to the pull side as a unit. And the 2-0 to Ross hit on the ground left side. Glove by the shortstop Jones, who goes to second for one. Back to first, not in time. Ross runs too well. He will reach on the 6-4 putout. And be at first with two down for Walker Jenkins. That was a good play by Jones. Sliding to his right, his feet sort of slid out underneath him as the dirt gave way under those spikes. But still made an accurate throw to second and made sure they got one out. And Jones made one of the best plays of the year yesterday. Left on left to Jenkins. First pitch fouled back. And it's 0-1. Jones committed an error on what should have been a routine play that cost the I-Cubs a run in the top of the fifth. But in the sixth inning, he made an absolute dandy of a play. Number six on SportsCenter's top 10. Diving to his left and throwing from his knees on the outfield grass at shortstop all the way over to first. And now a balk on Braxton Garrett. And moving to second is Ben Ross. Home plate umpire saw that one. Callan Martin lifted his hands and pointed out at Garrett, who did not argue. Already 1-0 St. Paul. A man on second in the 0-1 pitch to Jenkins. Way outside with the sweeper. And it's even up. Jenkins, the number one prospect for the Twins. He got a great ovation when he was introduced in Dyersville last night from the Twins fans who were in attendance. Checks his swing on the next pitch. They appeal, and he did not go. It's two balls and a strike. Garrett missed inside. 47 pitches here in the second, 26 of them outside of the strike zone. They are shifting Jenkins hard to the pull side, or the right side of the infield for the 2-1 pitch, and this misses outside, ball three. Twins, of course, play at the Field of Dreams site tomorrow, the big league game, Twins and Phillies. Should be a fun atmosphere again. 3-1 now, and a big swing and miss from Jenkins. Fills up the count, 3-2. Again, first base is open here, so a walk doesn't necessarily hurt you in that regard, besides putting another man on base for Sabato, who's next. A leg kick and the payoff pitch, and that missed for ball four. Garrett with another walk as the sinker to Jenkins was just below the zone. And that's already walk number five for Braxton Garrett. And there are two on with two outs for Aaron Sabato, who worked a walk his first time up. And you wonder, we haven't had anybody throwing in the bullpen yet for Iowa, if that's going to change here any moment. 50 pitches with two outs in the second. Just 1-0 so far. But St. Paul threatening once again as Garrett steps off the rubber. Ayers gives him the sign, planted down on his right knee. Sets the target. Here comes Garrett. And a foul back by Sabato for strike one. Started him with a sweeper. And that was a pitch that Sabato will want back. It hung right out over the zone, about belt high over the middle. Garrett ahead in the count. Still looking for his first strikeout today. Now the 0-1 pitch. Sabato on the ground. Foul third base side, and it's 0-2. Garrett trying to get out of trouble here again. The 0-2 pitch. Down and in. Sabato able to lay off on the changeup. This has just been a topsy-turvy kind of outing for Garrett. Never really been in a rhythm so far. Five walks in two innings. Now the 1-2 pitch. Backdoor breaking ball. Didn't quite come back, and it's 2-2 to Sabato. One hit today for St. Paul, yet they have a run on a bases loaded walk in the first, and a couple of base runners this inning on two walks. Now the break-even pitch. Bounced well in front of the plate, ball three. And Garrett talking into his glove this time. As that pitch, again, never even tempted Sabato. Bounced about a foot in front of the plate. And now runners will be on the move again. This is uncharacteristic for Garrett. Again, he hasn't pitched in a long time. He's home with the payoff. Runners go. Sabato fouls back. Most walks in a game this year, five. It came coincidentally at Minnesota while he was with the Marlins. He did that in an inning and a third. Luis Peralta now throwing in the iCubs pen. Another lefty getting loose for Iowa. And Garrett's 3-2 once again. Sabato rolls that foul on the third base side. Garrett did not pitch last year. In 2024, he didn't walk more than three batters in an appearance. And five of them today. And now a 3-2 pitch again. The third one is Sabato. That's high, and the sixth walk in the first two innings for Braxton Garrett. The bases are loaded again. It was a ground out, a walk, a fielder's choice ground out, and another walk. And he was ahead of Sabato 0-2. And Owen Ayers will head out to visit the mound as Peralta gets a little bit more time to warm. Last time Garrett walked six in a game, August 16th, in the big leagues, 2021, against Atlanta. He did that in three innings of work. Owen Ayers walking slowly back behind the dish, and I think they're going to give him one more batter here to try and figure this one out before they go to the pen. Emmanuel Rodriguez is the batter. Left on left, first pitch, and he missed a little bit outside, 1-0. Runners at every base. 1-0 pitch, popped up third base side. Will this stay in play for Cowles? On the warning track, up against the net, and it lands just on the other side. And it's strike one. Everybody off on contact. And they make their way back across the infield grass to those starting points again with a count 1-1 to Rodriguez. Grounded to first, his first time up. 1-0 St. Paul. Bases loaded for the Saints in the second, and now the 1-1 pitch. Grounded toward first again. It skips foul under the glove of B.J. Murray and down the right field line. So Kevin Alcantara will go after it and flip it into the Saints bullpen. And again, Garrett gets into the driver's seat here at 1-2. Now trying to finish off the hitter, though. Got ahead of Sabato 0-2 and just couldn't find the zone again. His 62nd pitch today. Called strike three, and he does work out of a jam in the second. So Garrett matches his career high by walking six batters in the first two innings, but leaves them loaded for a second straight frame. And St. Paul has missed out on some early damage. Still 1-0 on the iCubs broadcast network.
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0: After all those base runners in the top of the inning, the Saints still have just a 1-0 lead as Ryan Gallagher works to Justin Dean here in the second. First pitch to the right-handed batter is strike on the cutter, and it's 0-1. Dean hitting 232, three home runs, and 25 RBI, hitting leadoff yesterday in the six hole today. He swings and hits a high fly ball in the air toward fairly deep right center field, but Rodriguez underneath it on the warning track makes the catch for out number one. Dean flies out to begin the home half of the second, and Greg Jones comes to the plate. The iCubs shortstop, who had a great game last night at the Field of Dreams. He had the one error, but then made up for it with an incredible defensive play, and had a game-tying home run in the third inning. First pitch he sees today dips a little bit low on the Gallagher curveball for ball one. And Gallagher, a player that is certainly of interest to fans of the Cubs minor leagues. Blows one past Jones, top of the zone, and it's even a ball and a strike. He was traded last year for Willie Castro at the deadline. That was the position player move made by the Cubs for the versatile Willie Castro. 1-1 changeup, swing and miss. And Jones behind in the count, 1-2. Gallagher, a sixth-round pick of Chicago in 2024 out of UC Santa Barbara, made his AAA debut against Iowa earlier this year in St. Paul at the end of April. Gallagher's 1-2, swing and a miss. Another changeup, and Jones unable to wait back. Goes down swinging, and Gallagher has his third punch out today. 1-0, St. Paul on top, two gone, and nobody on in the home second for Ben Cowles. Cowles, 246, six home runs, 40 RBI, hit a game-tying solo home run yesterday in the fifth. A right-handed batter leans out of the way of a fastball high and tight. Ball one. Cowles and Wogu are again batting eighth and ninth today, hit in the same spots last night. Each hit a home run in the fifth inning. 1-0 from Gallagher. Cowles took a strike this time, and it's even. Oh boy, the iCubs have not played a home game in quite some time, it feels like. Really, it's only been one extra day than normal. Just everything around the Field of Dreams felt like it took several days more. This is down low, 2-1. A little bit of extra travel, an extra couple of bus trips. All of the pomp and circumstance yesterday. Gallagher home. Cowles a drive in the air toward left, driving Jenkins back onto the warning track again, and the left fielder makes the catch, and it's a 1-2-3 inning. The I-Cubs go down in order in the second. St. Paul still has a 1-0 lead as we make our way to the third on the I-Cubs Broadcast Network.
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0: Welcome back to Principal Park. We make our way to the third inning today. The I-Cubs trail the St. Paul Saints by a score of 1-0. And it's a new pitcher into the game of Plumbers and Steve Fitter's pitching change as Luis Peralta, the left-hander, takes over for fellow lefty Braxton Garrett, who allowed one run on one hit with six walks in two innings today in his debut in the Cubs organization. So Kalahi Rosario facing Luis Peralta, the first pitch foul back into the net for strike one. Well, we're joined in the broadcast booth by our first guest tonight, Josh Budke, the president of Benefits and Financial Services with the Excel Group. How are you tonight? I'm doing very well.
15: Great night for baseball.
0: It absolutely is. The weather is a little bit steamy, but still good enough for a ball game. A little bit of a breeze outside, it looks like, right now. But tell us, first and foremost, if people are unfamiliar with the Excel Group, what exactly you guys do and why you're here today.
15: Yeah, you bet. So the Excel Group, we are an insurance and wealth management agency. Work with businesses, work with individuals from a strategic planning, risk management perspective.
0: And I have a visit here to the mound by Owen Ayers. Luis Peralta was gesturing to the PitchCom device that he couldn't hear what Owen Ayers was calling for. That happened to the I-Cubs yesterday, and Jordan Wicks and Owen Ayers ended up using old-fashioned hand signals for most of the game. Sometimes technology leads you astray. Oh, Josh, you have several employees with you here today at the ballpark. I know a lot of people do that, and for different reasons. An I-Cubs game helps them reward people, or they have a mission on coming out here. What do you guys think about the experience at Principal Park tonight?
15: Yeah, this has been fantastic. You guys have fantastic space. Again, a great night for this. And we have fantastic employees. And you know, employees make your culture. This is just a way for to get out of the office, be able to mingle, have some time together from a relationship perspective. So absolutely great opportunity to do that.
0: One out as Rosario flies out to Kevin Alcantara. So one gone for Henry Mendez, who has the one RBI today on a bases-loaded walk in the first inning. And Mendez takes a close one down and outside from Peralta, the younger brother of Freddie Peralta, who was traded to the Rays at the deadline, and the count is 1-0. I know that you guys have a broad range of expertise and companies that you work with, but what are some of the industries or the companies that you guys are most related with and helping out?
15: Yeah, so we have a wide spectrum of expertise, but just a couple areas. We do a lot in the agriculture, a lot in construction, manufacturing, real estate, transportation, hospitality, We have a fantastic employee benefits division as well as the wealth management area.
0: Ground out by Henry Mendez for the second out of the inning. It brings Tristan Gray to the plate again. We're joined by Josh Butke from the Excel Group. I see this on here that somebody told me that you are very good at dad jokes. Have you prepared one for us today? Do you have one off the top of the head, maybe your go-to? I don't want to miss that.
15: Well, quick backstory. Corporate meetings can be pretty dull. One of our core values is to laugh every day. So I just thought, well, you know what? We'll insert a little bit of humor, a lot more eye rolls than laughs. But I try to incorporate a dad joke, and it kind of caught on, and employees now bring them
1: to me.
15: Call
1: us the ball. Catcher is challenging.
0: The umpire interrupted you there. We have an ABS challenge here. And that was a strike.
1: Pitch is a strike. Iowa has one challenge remaining.
0: The iCubs keep their challenge. Do you have one that, like, your go-to?
15: Well,
0: I don't want to put you on the spot.
15: No, that's okay. I got one for tonight. So why don't matches play baseball?
0: I don't know. You're going to have to tell me.
15: One strike and they're out.
0: That's great. I'm really glad we got to that. That was
15: absolutely
0: very appropriate for tonight. Back on the subject matter, what do you want people to know in case the inning ends here on where to find the Excel Group or why they should look out to you guys to work with?
15: Yeah, great question. I would say just we really take a custom approach to, again, helping individuals, to helping businesses, really looking after what the client needs and bringing that to life for them. So we're all over Iowa, West Des Moines, Cedar Rapids, Iowa City. Happy to help people when they have needs.
0: And will you provide dad jokes to them as well? That's another reason, right?
15: You know what? I'm full of them, so if there is any help I can provide, I'm more than happy to do that.
0: A 1-2-3 inning for Luis Peralta. Josh Butke from the Excel Group, thanks for stopping by. Thanks for the jokes.
15: Absolutely.
0: Some humor, and enjoy the rest of the night.
15: Well, thank you. Let's score some runs.
0: Sounds good. The iCubs will come to the plate in the bottom half of inning number 3, trailing 1-0 on the iCubs Broadcast Network.
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0: Jordan Wolgu leading off in the iCubs half of the third. He fouls the 1-0 pitch back into the net. And it's 1-1. So far, Ryan Gallagher has allowed just one hit, a double to Owen Miller in the first. He also walked a batter, then worked a 1-2-3 second. He's home with a 1-1. Wolgu, a big swing and miss. And Gallagher gets on top 1-2 using the changeup to do so. Wolgu hit his first Triple-A home run last night at the Field of Dreams. Not a bad place to do that. 1-2 pitch, check swing of the ball down and away, and he was able to lay off. It's even 2-2. Wolgu, of course, played at the College World Series in Omaha, but he was pretty fired up about that home run yesterday on MLB Network. 2-2 on the way to him and lined into left field, down for a base hit. Jordan Wolgu with another knock and a leadoff single here in the iCubs half of inning number three. So the leadoff man is aboard for the top of the order in B.J. Murray. Murray with the three-run home run yesterday, struck out looking in the first. The runner goes on the first move. The pitch is high, throw to second, and Wogu is out. They got him on the left knee just before he jammed that leg in there. Good throw by Noah Cardenas, the catcher, for the first out in the third. So leadoff base runner, only the iCubs' second hit, and it goes away very quickly on the caught stealing. And now B.J. Murray had the padding on his right elbow fall off right as that pitch was set to come home. He steps out of the box, gets timeout, and he's back in there. Padding attached, 1-0 pitch, and Murray a big swing, fouled it straight back off of the catcher, and it's even 1-1. I mean, yesterday's game at the Field of Dreams was, in my mind, a one-of-one experience in minor league baseball. I don't know what could surpass it. 1-1 pitch, a changeup hammers in at the knees, and it's 1-2. I mean, playing for the AAA National Championship, yes, it would be very special, that one game in Vegas. But somebody does that every year. Two teams do it every year. The 1-2 on the way, and it's off the inside corner for now, but this will be challenged by Cardenas.
1: Call us the ball. Catcher is challenging.
0: He has been great at these so far. Not this time, though.
1: Pitches the ball. St. Paul has one challenge remaining.
0: And it's two balls and two strikes. Now, Murray would have been rung up on another ABS challenge like he was the first time through. He would not have been a big fan of that 2-2 pitch. And Murray with a golf swing fouled it off the front of the dugout. It stays 2-2. But yeah, in minor league baseball, I'm not sure what would surpass playing at the Field of Dreams yesterday. 2-2 fouled down off the foot of Murray. The players and the coaches, not anyone had a bad thing to say about it. There was extra travel involved. A lot of extra time on a bus, but yet everyone was thrilled about everything that happened last night. And it was a great game for the iCubs. 2-2 pitch. Murray in the air, deep center field. Driving Rodriguez back. This will take him near the warning track, but he has room and makes the catch. And there are two outs in the third for Owen Miller, who doubled into the right center field gap in the first. Until this inning and the leadoff single by Wogu, that was the iCubs' only hit today. Yet they have a 2-1 lead in that column, despite St. Paul owning the 1-0 lead on the scoreboard. Miller's 25th double back in the first. Looks out at Gallagher and swings to the first pitch, hitting a high fly ball down the right field line and out of play. And I'm sure it'll be a fantastic event tomorrow with the Phillies and the Twins there for the big league game. More media coming into Dyersville. One strike pitch, and that's fouled back behind home plate in the count 0-2. You know, we've played minor league games. I've had the opportunity to broadcast minor league games in big league ballparks. But again, this is a one-of-one type of experience the iCubs had the pleasure of being part of last night. 0-2, hit on the ground left side, right at the third baseman Gray. He'll send it across the diamond, and he airmailed the throw high and off of the dugout. Sabato had the ball ricochet right back to him. He tagged Miller just in case. The umpire thought he made a move towards second. He did not. And Miller reaches on the E5 on Tristan Gray. Now that throw just took off on him. Sabato made a leaping attempt and a fortunate bounce there. It hit off of the dugout and bounced right back to the first base. But if that shoots toward right field, Miller could have ended up at second or even third base. And now, out of the dugout is Sean Schlechter, the acting manager for St. Paul today, as Brian Dickelman managed yesterday at the Field of Dreams. And then has taken some time away from the ball club. He missed the game last time St. Paul was here to have his number retired or to be inducted into the Cedar Rapids Hall of Fame while they were in the state of Iowa. And so Sean Schlechter and the acting manager this week, the hitting coach, had a conversation with the umpire. I'm not sure what that could have been about. As Miller is at first, Owen Ayers will step in and foul back the first pitch, and the count is 0-1. Gallagher ready, so look over his left shoulder at first. And he's home out of the stretch to Ayers, who drives another pitch foul down the left field line and into the seats. And it's 0-2. Now, yesterday, the I-Cubs scoring 6 runs. And it was the bottom part of the order that did a lot of the damage. B.J. Murray, the 3-hitter, had the big 3-run home run. But the other 3 home runs came from 7, 8, and 9 in the lineup. Ayers went 0-3. He's behind Gallagher 0-2. Gallagher at 50 pitches flat in the third. With 2 outs, runner goes. Ayers waits back at a changeup, pops it up, shallow left field. Into foul ground goes Tristan Gray. He makes the catch, and the inning is over. The I-Cubs get a base runner on the 2-out error. They also had a leadoff single. He was caught stealing, and they strand one. After 3, St. Paul leads 1-0 on the I-Cubs broadcast network.
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0: Back at Principal Park, the Iowa Cubs trail the St. Paul Saints by a score of 1-0 as St. Paul comes to bat in the fourth. Luis Peralta is still on the mound for the I-Cubs after a 1-2-3 third inning. It'll be Shobel, Cardenas, and Ross for the St. Paul Saints, 8-9-1, and we are honored to be joined in the broadcast booth this inning by Tegan Kavan, a West Des Moines native, a 2-time national champion pitcher at the University of Texas. Keegan, how are you today?
21: Great, thank you. Thanks for having me.
0: Absolutely. Have you been to a number of Iowa Cubs games in your youth, or were you not a regular attendee?
21: No, I have. I was there with a light pink ball cap trying to catch the balls that they would throw in after innings. So I was, and I went to one last summer. Definitely more when I was young, but fun times.
0: One ball, one strike on Schobel, who grounded back to the pitcher his first time up. He pops this one up first base side. B.J. Murray giving it a look, and that one will get out of play. Well, first and foremost, I'm sure people are curious. We last saw you on ESPN celebrating another national championship, but what have you been up to since?
21: Yeah, so I've been in Austin, and I've been interning with the Round Rock Express, the AAA affiliate there. So It's been really fun to learn minor league baseball from a different perspective, and it's been really eye-opening and a lot of fun. There are a lot of great people there, and so it's been an awesome experience. I've learned a ton, and it's a lot goes on behind the scenes, that's
0: yeah,
21: for sure.
0: Yeah, that is 100%. When you get inside a minor league organization, everybody does a little bit of everything.

0: It is a dream come true, a dream I probably didn't even really think was possible. But yeah, when I decided to go to Texas, that was my dream, was to be the first national championship team and bring that home for the program. And so to do that, it was really special. And then to do it again was even more special. Two's better than one, and it was really fun to do it with this group. And it was super, super special and super awesome to just do it again. And they always ask what is it different, but it really is. And so doing it two different teams is really special.
1: Well, in the day of NIL and that in college sports, the ability to spend your whole career at a place that you obviously grew to love, mm-hmm. does that make it mean a little bit more also that you were able to just stick it out there and do what you did in the end?
0: Yeah, 100%. I mean, when you're a young girl, you dream about going to one school, and when you commit to a school, that's what you try to do. And so I've been really blessed and really grateful that what I committed to is exactly what I got at Texas, and they've just welcomed me with, when I was young, with open arms, and just supported me from the very get-go. And so it was super awesome that came true for me, and that I'm surrounded by some of the best people there.
1: Well, a walk there to start the inning to Tanner Schoble, that Luis Peralta hit Noah Cardenas with a pitch, so the 8 and 9 hitters get on base, and there are two aboard for the top of the order and Ben Ross. And Peralta having a chat with a base umpire about where he wiped his hand there after the last pitch. Again, we're joined in the broadcast booth by Tegan Kavan, two-time national champion at the University of Texas and a native of West Des Moines. I was reading that in high school, when you were playing club ball, you threw 6 no-hitters. I don't know if that's accurate or not. There might have been more. But at some point, do even no-hitters get boring, or are they always kind of special? I mean, that's a lot.
0: I would say it's special. I think in college I've thrown 2, so I definitely say it's special. They're pretty hard to come by, that's for sure. So it's definitely special. I'll take a no-hitter any day, as would any pitcher and any defense. But
1: Luis Peralta spins towards second, and not a huge lead there for Tanner Schoble. He's able to make his way back. St. Paul with just one run so far. They only have one hit. But again, two men on base. They've left the bases loaded twice. I'm not trying to get you in trouble here, but as softball pitchers, as many pitches as you guys throw on a daily basis, day after day, do you ever look at the baseball guys who are like, we got to come out at 85, 90 pitches and say, come on, we can do that 2 days in a row?
0: Yeah, it is kind of crazy. I will say, when I was watching the World Series last year, and the Dodgers pitchers throwing back-to-back games, I was like, that's what we do. But no, it's different. Obviously we throw from a different slot, and underhand
1: sure.
0: is different, but I love it because you get to be in the action a lot, and that's what you'd want as a pitcher. I'm sure these guys would love to throw every day if they could and didn't feel as much. So it's awesome. It's what allows you to play 2 games in the national championship and get to pitch in both of them. So I love that part.
1: I saw you threw out a first pitch today. Have you done that before? How many ceremonial first pitches have you had the opportunity to throw out?
0: Yes, this is my third this year. So opening day at the Round Rock Express, I threw one out. And then also in Round Rock, I threw one out for the pro softball game there between the Volts and the Blaze. It was special because Reese Atwood, my former catcher now, which sucks to say, but she plays for the Blaze, and so she was back in Austin and got to catch that first pitch for me, so that was special.
1: So the first day of the team you were interning for, you threw out a ceremonial first pitch?
0: Yes.
1: No pressure.
0: Right, I know. They are a little nerve-wracking, I won't lie, but I had just found out that I was going to intern there this summer after the season was over too, so yeah, I wanted to make a good impression.
1: Yeah, that's important. I was going to ask you mentioned the Professional Softball League and throwing out a first pitch there. I think really in your time in college, softball has made a lot of strides in terms of the professional avenues, the attention for the college softball game as well, and the other things. There's softball players participating in the Home Run Derby X with former big leaguers.
2: Calls the ball. Catcher is challenging.
1: Going to have another challenge here on a 3-2 pitch. The iCubs have only one left. And this one is a good challenge.
2: Call is overturned. Iowa has one challenge remaining.
1: So Ben Ross, a strikeout victim for the first out of the fourth. And there's one out. Luis Peralta with his first strikeout today. And with two on and one out, Walker Jenkins comes to the plate. But how cool is it to see a sport that you obviously love

0: and have been so successful at sort of take that next step onto the national stage and being in front of a national audience?
1: It's huge. I mean, it's huge for myself, all the girls that have kind of paved the way, and then all the little girls that you're building it for to dream big and want to be in that situation too, and they get the opportunity to have that now. And so I'm super, like, proud of the girls that have kind of stuck it out through all the hardships and have paved the way, and I'm super excited to hopefully play for them one day and just keep raising the bar and keep giving an opportunity for girls.
0: Ball slapped into the left field corner. That's going to roll all the way to the outfield wall. One run is in. Getting the wave around third is Cardenas, and two runs will score on a one-out double from the Twins' top prospect, Walker Jenkins. St. Paul takes a 3-0 lead here in the top half of the fourth inning. So Peralta able to get all three batters he faced in the third. Not as fortunate here in the fourth inning, and Walker Jenkins has his 18th and 19th runs batted in. And a man at second with one out now for Aaron Sabato, the cleanup hitter, or the three-hitter today, pardon me, who has walked twice. And we're joined by Tegan Kavan, the two-time national championship pitcher for the Texas Longhorns. One of our coaches down in the dugout is a big Texas Tech guy. And so I warned him you were coming today, and he said he was going to try to be professional and not yell at you while you were throwing out the first pitch. But what would you have to say to a Texas Tech fan?
1: That's actually funny. There's downstairs at the meet and greet. There was three people that were also Texas Tech fans, and I don't know where they're coming from, especially here. But, you know, I'm just glad.
2: Call is the ball catcher is challenging.
1: But, yeah, I would just say that they got to do a little better to win.
2: Call is a strike. Iowa has one challenge remaining.
0: Was that kind of a cool part of winning those back-to-back championships that, like, you weren't just playing a team from across the country. You were playing a team that you had obviously seen a few times before, and they called the same state home.
1: Yeah. In 2025, that was the first time there'd ever been, or maybe it was the first time in, like, a long time, but that there'd been an in-state matchup. And anyway, it was super cool. This year it was like deja vu. I was in the bullpen warming up for the game, and I was like, I feel like time has not passed even though it's been a year. And so it was kind of awesome, and that the trophy was going to stay in Texas, the state, no matter what. It was cool.
0: Two outs there on the caught stealing. A good throw by Owen Ayers to catch Walker Jenkins trying to take third. And so the bases are clear for Aaron Sabato, and the 2-1 pitch popped up foul back behind home plate as Luis Peralta gets even at two balls and two strikes. I-Cubs trail 3-0 after the two-run double by Walker Jenkins. Tegan, you said you're okay sticking around for the bottom of this inning?
1: Of course.
0: 2-2 pitch, check swing, and called strike three. So Peralta gets out of the inning in the end by catching Jenkins stealing and striking out Sabato looking. But a two-run inning for St. Paul. They have a 3-0 lead after 3.5. The I-Cubs try to get the bats going. When we come back in the fourth, Tegan Kavan will stay in the broadcast booth. So more from her as well. Stay tuned on the I-Cubs Broadcast Network.
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0: Welcome you back to Principal Park. Jason Kemp joined in the broadcast booth by Tegan Kavan, the two-time national champion at the University of Texas and a West Des Moines native, as the I-Cubs come to the plate down 3-0 in the bottom of the fourth. And Kevin Alcantara takes a breaking ball high from Ryan Gallagher. I have to ask, as a broadcaster, Tegan, when you get a chance to be interviewed by Holly Rowe, you know you've done something pretty good, right? When she comes to the game, you know you where you want to be.
1: Yes, 100%. She's awesome, and yeah, exactly. When she grabs you after the game, you know you had a pretty good game. And so I got to meet her on a visit at UCLA, actually, when she was on the sidelines. And so taking a picture with her then and then actually getting to talk to her after games is super kind of full circle and cool that it worked out that way and that happens. And she's awesome proponent for women's sports, and yeah, she's awesome.
0: Talking about women's sports, I would imagine if you think about all of the women's sports, Texas right now is kind of the place to be. The basketball team obviously had a great run in March. The softball team doing what they're doing. Volleyball has been really good. How good is it to be a female athlete on the Austin campus right now?
1: Oh, it's incredible. There is, if you're a female athlete, there is no place else you should look. I think that's four Capital One Cups that we've won back-to-back, and so just that's the award you get for the best female athletic department in the country, and so it's super special. We're just supported so well at Texas and invested in so well, and so I'm super grateful to be surrounded by it's our whole athletic department, but especially the females. It's really awesome, and it's cool to be friends with them when they're also at the top of their sport too, and we can push each other in each aspect.
0: Kevin Alcantara goes down swinging for the first out here in the fourth inning. Ryan Gallagher with his fourth strikeout of the game. Iowa down 3-0, and Chaz McCormick will be the batter. He struck out looking in the first inning. When is the last time you hit regularly? Like, at what point in your career did you maybe start focusing on pitching?
1: I would say the last time I played a game when I was a senior, so in my travel ball career, when that ended, my hitting career ended too. I got to campus, it's kind of a funny story. I knew I wasn't really going to hit, but all my teammates were getting their bats, and our coach gave out the bats, and he was like, all right, there you are, and I didn't get a bat, obviously, and so that was the end of it. I like to have fun in practice sometimes. I always say I forget that I have free will and can still swing a bat, even if I'm not going to go in the game, so it's still fun to know that you can do something else other than pitch, even though I would not break our lineup. But
0: could you still hit a little bit, though?
1: Yeah.
0: Like you have confidence that you could definitely, if they gave you a chance.
1: Yeah, I would have a little confidence, not a lot, at least not in the SEC against those pitchers.
0: Yeah.
1: I don't stand a chance, but, you know, a little front toss. I hit a little front toss off the wall. That's my claim to fame. So this last season during practice, I was just messing around. So I'll end my career on that note.
0: But you're not going to be the next softball player to join Home Run Derby X?
1: You know, if they want me, I'll try it. I will try it.
0: Just putting it out there.
1: I mean, some of the celebrities that they bring out there, they don't do it a lot either.
0: That's,
1: so
0: that's a good point.
1: I'd love to try it.
0: Chaz McCormick with a ground ball to third. Two outs quickly in the I-Cubs fourth inning as Justin Dean comes to the plate. Is it always good to get back here and see some people that you knew when you were younger and spent a lot of time around? I know you haven't been gone that long, but when you come back to the Des Moines area, a lot of people have things to congratulate you about now.
1: Yeah, it's super awesome to come back here and just get to be, obviously I'm far from home, and so be around all my family and everything. It's great because my parents, they are the best, and they get to come out to a lot of the games. I should say a lot, nearly all of them. But so that's super awesome. But getting to see the rest of my family, my friends, and just all the support that's around here in Iowa is awesome too. So great times when I come home.
0: Bouncing ball hit to second by Justin Dean, and Ryan Gallagher works a 1-2-3 fourth inning. The I-Cubs still behind by a score of 3-0. Tegan Kavan, two-time national champion at the University of Texas, a West Des Moines native. Thanks so much for stopping by and spending a little time here in the booth. And hopefully you enjoy this as much as your time in Round Rock.
1: Yes, this is amazing. Thank you so much.
0: That was Tegan Kavan. The I-Cubs will bring a new pitcher into the game, Hobie Milner, when we come back for the fifth on the I-Cubs Broadcast Network.
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0: Rehabbing left-hander Hobie Milner into the game for the Iowa Cubs. Top of the fifth, Iowa trails 3-0. And Emmanuel Rodriguez, the batter, hits a hot shot through the right side. On one hop, past Owen Miller into right field, a base hit. The leadoff man is on base for the St. Paul Saints. Luis Peralta goes a couple of innings and allows two runs. He surrendered only one hit. Again, St. Paul was able to score three runs on two hits. The I-Cubs have gifted the Saints a few base runners today. Peralta struck out two and walked one. And Milner drops down, gets a ground ball to third from Rosario. Gobbled up by Cowles to second for one. On to first, not quite in time. Rosario runs too well, and the I-Cubs settle for just one out on the play. So man on with one out. Iowa down 3-0 and looking for some kind of jolt here offensively or defensively to kind of liven up the ballpark a little bit here on a Wednesday night, a rare night game on a Wednesday, as Milner drops down and spins his sweeper down low to Mendez for ball one. Hendry Mendez had an RBI bases loaded walk in the first inning. This is a tough matchup for a lefty. Rodriguez, though, found a way to line a base hit into right as Milner misses inside with a fastball. Big shift on for the infield over to the right side. And it's a 2-0 pitch now from Hobie Milner with a high blue sox. Milner drops down and spins a sweeper over for a strike, 2-1. This will be challenged.
2: Calls a strike. Batter's challenging.
0: So we'll take another look. Challenges coming fast and furious, and that was not a good
2: one. Call is confirmed. St. Paul is out of challenges.
0: Well, that pitch was almost down the middle. Not quite, but that was one of the more unfortunate challenges by a hitter. It was right out over the heart of the plate. Full baseball in the zone with the cushion around it. Now Mendez will regret that one. St. Paul out of challenges. The I-Cubs have one left. And the 2-1 is on the lower part of the inside corner, 2-2. Milner is working in a rehab appearance for the fifth time with Iowa, 169 ERA so far, 5 1/3 innings, two runs allowed, one earned, and a breaking ball outside on a check swing by Mendez. The count is 2-2. Mendez twirls the bat in his right hand, a 3-2 count, so the runner at first may or may not take off here. Rosario leaning towards second but stays put, and the 3-2 missed inside. Ball four. Another walk by the Iowa Cubs. That is number 8 today with one out in the fifth inning. And that has allowed St. Paul to grab the lead and then extend it without necessarily hitting the ball. Tristan Gray, another lefty, has grounded a second twice. Milner went two full innings last time out. And he drops down, and this ball lined toward right. Alcantara drifting back, makes the catch overhead, and will fire it into second. The runners were not prepared to tag, just in case that one got over Alcantara's head. And there are two outs for Tanner Schobel, who is 0 for 1 with a walk. He has scored a run. Milner drops down and a pop-up hit on the right side of the infield. B.J. Murray over toward the St. Paul dugout, and he ran into the railing and could not extend his glove as the ball landed just out of his reach. And it's strike one instead of out number three. Boy, that should have likely ended the inning. He was going over to the unfriendly side of the field, and his hip rammed into the side of the stairwell that goes down into the dugout. And kind of jolted his body and brought his glove just short of the baseball. And a bender misses down low for Milner. One ball and one strike. And the I-Cubs fell behind early yesterday, 1-0. Tied it with a home run. Fell behind 2-1. Tied it, took the lead, and took a larger lead with three more home runs in the fifth inning. And maybe the fifth inning will be magical again for the Iowa Cubs. In this one, down 3-0. Couple on base with two outs, and this pitch down low again to Schobel, who will step out of the box, working on the batting gloves, and now climb back in. And the I-Cubs with several rehabbing pitchers over the last few weeks. 2-1 for Milner. Popped into the air, shallow right field. Kevin Alcantara lopes in after it. Underneath it, makes the catch. And the inning comes to an end. And pretty soon, the Cubs are going to have to make decisions on many of those players. That's a problem for another day. Just now trying to get everybody back healthy. Obi Milner strands a pair in the fifth, with the I-Cubs are down 3-0 on the I-Cubs broadcast network.
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0: Greg Jones sparked the Iowa Cubs offense last night. Let's see if Greg can do the same thing once again. I-Cubs down 3-0 to start the fifth. Jones showed bunt, pulled back, and took it up high for ball one. Greg struck out back in the second. And this pitch, a changeup and a hammer of a changeup, waved at and missed. 1-1 the count. Jones, great speed. If he can find a way to get on base, game-changing type of speed. 1-1. He shows one again, and this time punches it foul straight back into the screen. And now Gallagher in front, 1-2. One, two to Jones, and a changeup throws him. Gallagher strikes him out looking for the first out of the fifth inning. And one gone for Ben Cowles, who flied to left his first time up. Ben Cowles gave a ball a pretty good ride out to left field to the edge of the warning track, but it was caught for the final out of the second inning. And a big swing and a miss from Cowles. Makes it 0-1. Boy, Gallagher against his former organization today, who he faced in his AAA debut, having a big-time outing. Next pitch, a swing and a miss by Cowles, and it's 0-2. And Gallagher just throwing cutters and changeups right now and keeping the I-Cubs off balance. Ahead of Cowles, no balls and two strikes. Big shift for the infield. The 0-2 to Ben is popped up on the infield, right side for Sabato. The first baseman ends up basically where he started after moving around in a circle under that baseball. He makes the catch, and there are two down for Jordan Wolgu, who singled to left his first time up. One of just two hits today for the Iowa Cubs. Now the nine hitter hacks at the first pitch and pops that one up foul. Gallagher just now making his way toward the 70 pitch mark. He may be able to come back out for another inning. Trying to qualify himself for the win with one more out. One strike delivery and a chase in the dirt on the cutter by Wolgu. He's behind 0-2. O2 is laid off in the dirt, and that ball will be tossed into the St. Paul dugout by Cardenas. They'll get a new one out there for Ryan Gallagher. And this pitch bounced in front of the plate, high off of Cardenas into the air and into the net behind the dish again. And Gallagher missing badly with the last two pitches. He hasn't had many of those tonight. And it's 2-2 with two outs. Nobody on base. 3-0 St. Paul in the fifth. Gallagher deals and strikes out Wolgu with the changeup. Right on right changeup as he strikes out the first and final batter of the fifth. Another 1-2-3 inning. And aside from an error on a ground ball to third in the third, Gallagher would have retired 9 in a row. 3-0, St. Paul leads behind the efforts of Gallagher tonight. We head to the sixth on the iCubs Broadcast Network.
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0: My Cubs have gone back to the bullpen. Their fourth pitcher of the game, a Plumbers and Steamfitters pitching change, as Connor Noland is in for Hobie Milner. Milner threw a scoreless inning and another rehab appearance, making his way closer and closer to rejoining the Cubs after the appendectomy. Noah Cardenas has walked and been hit by a pitch. Without an official at bat today, Nolan deals, and it's fouled up in the air behind home plate by Cardenas for strike one. In today's business climate, you need partners you can trust and that care about you and your company as well as your customers. 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Nolan off the outside corner. It's 1-1. It's been sort of an odd time of the year for the iCubs, where they have an abundance of pitching when for most of the year they didn't have nearly enough. Nolan's 1-1 is lifted softly to shallow right center field. This is dropping quickly. Alcantara sliding attempt and unable to make the catch. It dropped in front of him, and it's a leadoff single for Cardenas in the sixth. He didn't hit that ball very hard. Nolan beat him at the top of the zone with a sinker, but not hitting it hard helped him out as Alcantara came hard charging and slid feet first just short of the baseball. I don't think Kevin ever thought that he was quite going to be able to get there with a head first dive. And the leadoff man out for the top of the order in Ben Ross, 1-for-3. He shows bunt, punches it foul right at home plate, and off of the catcher, Owen Ayers. Caught him in the left leg, and it's strike one. Ross was trying to bunt earlier in the game, and also was never able to put one down. A little bit of a breeze blowing in from right center field tonight as we move later into the ballgame. Nolan set at the belt. Cowles hugging the line at third. In on the grass, and the 0-1 off the outside corner. It's even, a ball and a strike. Cardenas with a very aggressive lead over at first. Nolan has a very good pickoff move. Keep an eye on that. Nolan, very quick feet. Cardenas starts with a short lead. And this time, Nolan to the plate with a breaking ball. And it missed too far inside. 2-1. And yeah, there were times this year where the iCubs were having to throw a planned bullpen game three times in 1 week. They just didn't have starting pitchers. Now they have way too many. They have guys coming out of the bullpen. The 2-1 pitch chopped in front of the plate and off the foot of Ross, foul, 2-2. Now before he was released, Paul Campbell, a starter for much of the time he spent with the iCubs, was coming out of the pen. Connor Nolan now pitching out of the bullpen at times. Jackson Wiggins came out of the bullpen yesterday for the first time. He has only been a starter. We've seen Jordan Wicks pitch out of the pen at times. Runner at first, nobody out. 2-2 to Ross. And a swing and a miss. Nolan struck him out with the sweeper. And there's one gone in the sixth inning. With every strikeout by an Iowa Cubs pitcher this year, renewal by Anderson will make a $5 donation to the American Cancer Society in an effort to strike out cancer. iCubs' fourth strikeout today. And now it's Walker Jenkins with the big two RBI double in the fourth. Cardenas picked off by Nolan. Murray chasing him towards second. Flips it to Jones, who tags out the runner. I mentioned that Nolan has a great move, and he caught Cardenas reaching into the cookie jar there for out number two. The iCubs have not turned those type of plays into automatic outs this year. They have been kind of shaky at times after they get the guy initially picked off in actually getting it out at second. That time they did it easily. And Nolan inside to Jenkins with the first pitch toward the plate. So St. Paul leads 3-0. Only six combined hits in the game. Four belong to St. Paul. Jenkins on the ground, up the middle, hard hit and through. Off the lip of the infield and into the outfield where Justin Dean picks it up. But Walker Jenkins on base for the third time tonight has two hits. And it brings Aaron Sabato to the plate. Two walks and a strikeout for Sabato. Officially 0-for-1. Take a look at the out-of-town scoreboard over the next couple of innings. Elsewhere in the International League, you had the final score, Lehigh Valley 11-3 over Scranton Wilkes-Barre. Nolan deals and spins one too far inside to Sabato, ball one. In 10 innings, Norfolk walked off Gwinnett 6-5. Worcester in a low-scoring game beat Buffalo 2-1. Everything else in progress right now. This is popped up high in the air behind home plate, and Nolan gets even. Middle of the ninth, Memphis a 7-3 lead at Durham. Quick move to first again, and it bounced away from Murray, who knocked it down with some help from the base runner himself, preventing a throwing error. Top of the eighth, Toledo shutting out Louisville 6-0. Louisville has had a tough second half. They are 10 games under 500 on the year after a very good start and a great first half. 1-1 from Nolan. Swing and a miss. A late offer by Sabato, and Nolan in front 1-2. Columbus beating up on Omaha 11-7. Columbus scored 5 in the first. That game now in the 7th inning. Also in the 7th, Indianapolis leads Nashville 3-2. Nolan works to Sabato again. And this pitch in the dirt, right where Ayers wanted it. No chase from Sabato. 1-1, Charlotte and Rochester, bottom of the 6th. Also in the last half of the 6th, Syracuse leads Jacksonville 5-3. Nolan with Jenkins at first. 2-2 pitch. Sweeper outside, and it's full. Now Jenkins will get a head start. Big game in the Dominican Summer League this afternoon. DSL teams for the Cubs facing one another. It was a good game. The blue team, who has been the better team this year, beat the red team 3-1. Jenkins will be on the move. There he goes. Payoff pitch, and a foul back by Sabato. The blue team improved to 30-20 on the year, beating the red team, who drops to 22-28. A couple of RBI on the blue side for Eduardo Gonzalez. But four scoreless innings with six strikeouts from the starting pitcher, Giovanni Villarroel, 19-year-old from Venezuela. 3-2 again. Runner goes. Swing and a miss. Strike three. Connor Nolan fans Aaron Sabato for the final out in the top half of the 6th. We go to the bottom half with the iCubs down 3-0. Only two hits to their name and trying to get something going offensively. That's coming up next on the iCubs Broadcast Network.
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0: Top of the order for the Iowa Cubs in the bottom of the sixth, still facing Ryan Gallagher, who has thrown five scoreless innings so far. His team leads 3-0. B.J. Murray 0-for-2 in the first pitch in the sixth. He is low and outside, ball one. Remember, something to keep in mind here as we get later in the game. St. Paul, no more challenges left. The I-Cubs have one. Next one to B.J. up high again. Two balls and no strikes. Gallagher has faced the I-Cubs a couple of times already this year. First on April 29th in his AAA debut, three runs in three innings. Murray swinging 2-0, got under it and popped it up behind shortstop. Late to find it was Ross, so the left fielder Jenkins will come in and take care of it for the first out. Murray had a good pitch to hit 2-0. Right out over the heart of the plate, and he put the swing he wanted to on it, just got underneath the cutter, and will walk slowly back to the dugout with one out in the inning for Owen Miller, who is 1-for-2 with a double, one of the two hits for the I-Cubs today. So Gallagher again, three runs in three innings in his AAA debut. He faced the I-Cubs again here in July, and allowed six runs in 3 2/3 innings. Well, today, not so much, as Miller chops one foul third base side, and it's evened up a 1-1. And part of that is, look, those lineups that he faced had Jonathan Long, Brett Bateman, and Moises Ballesteros in them. Christian Bethencourt could be thrown into that mix. All of those guys are gone. They either opted out, in Bethencourt's case, or were traded. 1-1 high and away, and it's two balls and a strike to Miller. Usuk Go had been throwing in the bullpen for St. Paul, the guy we saw with Toledo this year. Gallagher at 80 pitches, comes home, and Miller swings and misses over the top of the cutter, so it's 2-2 now. But Gallagher has been really good of late for St. Paul. They were early in the year led by their offense, but in a good second half, it's been their pitching. And the 2-2 lashed up the middle. Owen Miller has his second hit of the game. A line drive single to straightaway center field. Responsible for 2/3 of the Iowa hits. And he's aboard for Owen Ayers. 0-for-1 with a walk. And last time out, Gallagher allowed one run in six innings. The time before that, one run in 5 2/3. So we're talking about two runs allowed in the last 11 2/3 innings before tonight. As this pitch is hacked at and missed by Ayers, strike one. Gallagher from the belt after a long look at first. Runner goes. Swing and a miss by Ayers. Throw to second late. Owen Miller jams his feet in there with a feet first slide. And it's a J&D Restaurants McDonald's stolen base for Owen Miller. Into scoring position with stolen base number 9 this year. And now the 0-2 to Ayers. Down and in, ball one. The I-Cubs just one base runner away here from bringing the tying run to the plate. And the guy on deck, if you bring him to the plate as the tying run, has the ability certainly to tie the game with one swing, as does the guy behind him, talking about Alcantara and McCormick. 1-2 for Ayers. And a changeup bounced in the dirt, blocked by Cardenas. Miller has to stay put at second. Gallagher has by far been the best the I-Cubs have seen in this one compared to the first two. 32 fastballs, 26 cutters, 19 changeups. He's home with the 2-2. And Ayers gets on top of it and rolls it over to the right side and foul off the front of the Saints dugout. Ayers jammed it a little bit, shaking out his right hand. Single A Myrtle Beach beat Hill City, formerly Lynchburg, 3-1. Down in low A. Break-even pitch to Ayers, swing and a miss, and Gallagher struck him out for the second out of the inning. Seven strikeouts for Gallagher, and that'll be all for the right-hander. As the manager, the acting manager today, Sean Schlechter, the hitting coach normally, on his way to the mound to make a Plumbers and Steam Fitters pitching change. 5 2/3 scoreless from Ryan Gallagher. He is responsible for the runner at second base. As St. Paul goes to the pad, he struck out seven tonight against a team from his former affiliate, the Chicago Cubs. They traded him at the deadline last year. Gallagher gets a little bit of revenge at the AAA level today. Iowa down 3-0. A man on second with two outs. Usuk Go, the right-hander, takes over when we come back for St. Paul on the iCubs Broadcast Network.
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0: Usuk Go takes over on the mound for the St. Paul Saints. Kevin Alcantara at the plate with a man on second and two outs. 3-0 Saints as Usuk Go fires and a breaking ball slapped down the right field line and fouled by Alcantara. For strike one, Kevin has lined to center and struck out swinging. Miller, the runner at second. Usuk Go, a glance back at him, and a curveball swung out and missed. Alcantara took a mighty swing and came up empty. And now you got to shorten up a little bit and think, put the ball in play. Hit it where it's pitched, find a way to get that run in, or at least keep the inning alive. Go with the 0-2. Tried it again, and this time Alcantara would not chase. Three straight curveballs from Usuk Go, who was traded from the Tigers to the Twins while the iCubs were in Toledo. And Usuk Go was a member of the Mudheads. A 1-2 pitch. Alcantara unloads. Dead center field in deep, way back and way out of the ballpark. The Jaguar puts the I-Cubs on the board and right back into the ball game with a two-run shot at the bottom of the sixth. 109 off the bat, 427 feet, and the I-Cubs trail by one. What a swing by Kevin Alcantara. A no-doubter on a top-of-the-zone fastball. The first one thrown by Usyk Goh. And you understand now why he was so stubborn with the breaking ball at first. Now one-run game. Chaz McCormick the batter. And he swings at a first pitch curveball and inside outs it foul off his hands to the right field seats. And it's 0-1. Oh, that ball was way out of here, right of the batter's eye in center field. And a home run brought to you by Iowa Fence. The only fences we like to see cleared are the ones at the ballpark. Call 515-419-2251. Another curveball and another foul back by McCormick. Yet every home run Kevin Alcantara hits will just add on to what is already a career high. Ryan Gallagher gets charged for one run in 5 2/3 innings. Go out of the windup with the 0-2. And he bounced the curveball again. He's again thrown three breaking balls in a row to a hitter, like he did to Alcantara. And then in the 1-2 count went top rail with a fastball, and Alcantara unloaded. Go wasting no time. 1-2 to Chaz. A curveball in the dirt. And it's two balls and two strikes. And that was maybe the play or the swing or the moment you're looking for to turn this game around. Now just a one-run ball game. And the 2-2 pitch to McCormick, the designated hitter tonight. Slider bending low and outside, ball three. Remember, St. Paul no more challenges. Both Goh and the catcher Cardenas were taking steps toward the dugout. That pitch was just a hair low, I believe. It was close. Sets up the 3-2 pitch. Goh deals. McCormick hits a ground ball left side. Gloved by the third baseman, Gray, who throws on the run to first and brings an end to the inning. But the I-Cubs right back in the game. Two runs on two hits, including the home run from Kevin Alcantara. He's 19th of the year. The I-Cubs trail by just one as we enter the seventh inning next on the I-Cubs Broadcast Network.
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0: the Iowa Cubs now trail just 3-2 as night is upon us here. Rare scene on a Wednesday here at Principal Park. The Capitol aglow out on the horizon in center field. Almost always a day game on a Wednesday, but with a game in Dyersville last night and the teams arriving in Des Moines around 1:30, checking into the hotel, they'd move this game to a p.m. start. And Connor Dolan, who worked his scoreless top of the sixth, misses with his first pitch in the seventh to Emmanuel Rodriguez. Rodriguez 1-for-3 with a single. His hit came off of Hobie Milner, and this ball tied into the air behind second. A towering pop-up. Greg Jones underneath it and hauls it in for out number one. Jones was sort of staggering underneath it, going in and then out and back in, and finally found his footing and made the catch. That brings Kalai Rosario to the plate, 0-for-2 with a walk. By the way, not done with the scoreboard quite yet. We'll pick back up here after the first pitch, which is popped up into shallow left field. And the third baseman, Cowles, there on the edge of the outfield grass. And infield pop-up and a can of corn brought to you by Central Iowa KFC for the second out of the inning. High A South Bend was delayed by rain in Great Lakes in Midland, Michigan. They are now playing top of the fourth. Great Lakes has a 3-0 lead over South Bend, who has only one hit in the game. First pitch to Henry Mendez, a strike, and it's 0-1 on the DH. He has walked twice, once with the bases loaded to drive in a run, and that bases loaded walk, the difference in the game perhaps right now. Nolan's 0-1 pitch, curls down low, and it's evened up, a ball and a strike. Double A Knoxville beat Rocket City 7-1. Connor Schultz, the starter, earned the win. He allowed one run in five innings. Only needed one strikeout. Shelby Miller pitched there in a rehab appearance. Threw a hitless inning and struck out the side. Now the 1-1 from Nolan, and that's on the lower inside corner to get Nolan in front, 1-2 on Mendez. Vince Riley back there in double A. Sent down from the iCubs roster while we were in Indianapolis. He threw a scoreless inning. As Nolan works to the plate and Mendez laid off a changeup in the dirt. Two balls and two strikes. A big league club has received three home runs from Alex Bregman tonight. They lead Nationals 12-5 in the ninth. Nolan's 2-2 and it's chopped up along first. A fair ball right to B.J. Murray. It takes him to the base and the inning is over. Nolan with a 1-2-3 inning. The iCubs have the momentum as we enter the seventh inning stretch, 3-2 St. Paul. The iCubs within one and now trying to get even or take the lead after a short break on the iCubs broadcast network.
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0: Usyk stays into the game after giving up the two-run home run to Alcantara last inning. The I-Cubs are within one. Justin Dean will lead off. 0 for 2 today. And Goh works out of the bin. Abbreviated windup with a breaking ball down low for ball one. St. Paul's out. Hit the I-Cubs 5-4. I'd love to get a guy like Justin Dean on base to begin an inning. No deals again. Dean in the air to the gap in right center field, driving the outfielders back, and that one hops high off the wall. Dean in his second. He was thinking about third, but he's satisfied with a leadoff double, and the I-Cubs have the tying run in scoring position right away in the seventh.

ahead with two outs in the sixth inning. Get a big home run from Kevin Alcantara. A leadoff double and a wild pitch, and suddenly are 90 feet away from tying this game. Infield in all the way around. 1-0 to Jones. And he topped the breaking ball foul straight back into the net, 1-1. Well, it sounds simple in a spot like this. You're looking for something that you can drive in the air. On the ground with the infield in, you can sneak one through. And your best opportunity here is a sac fly. And the 1-1, he's breaking down low. Two balls and a strike. Toward the bottom of the lineup now, Jones the 7-hitter. Then Cowles and Wogu, they are combined 0-for-6. Pardon me, 1-for-6 with a single from Wogu. Go deals. Jones again with a ground ball foul off of his foot, 2-2. Go could use his strikeout. He's got back to even on Jones. And now the 2-2. Breaking ball, check swing, and Jones able to lay off down and in. It's a full count. Again, Greg Jones with a memorable game yesterday at the Field of Dreams, a solo home run, a top 10 on SportsCenter diving play at short. 3-2 here. And Jones again just got a piece and rolled it foul. Again, Usuk Go was with Toledo and the Tigers. And while the I-Cubs were in Toledo, he was traded for cash on July 5th and was selected to the big league roster right away by the Minnesota Twins. He'll try another payoff to Jones. And he lines a base hit up the middle. This game is tied. The I-Cubs have erased a three-run deficit as Greg Jones takes a hanging curveball and rips it right back through the box to drive in Dean and tie the game at 3. 17th RBI in AAA this year from Greg Jones. And another big swing from the Athletic switch hitter. And now keep an eye on Greg Jones. That is a guy who can really run. 24 for 29 in stolen bases this year. Cowles the batter. And the first pitch from Go catches the lower outside corner. Cowles didn't love it, but it's 0-1. I think the question at this point is when, not if, for Greg Jones at first. And a move over there by Go as Jones dives back in head first. Go ahead, run it first. Nobody out. Out of the stretch, the 0-1. Jones takes off. Cowles with a late swing fouls off a breaking ball. Jones will have to head back to first. Well, Usuk Go, 28 years old, made his big league debut this year with the Twins. 4 appearances, 4 innings, 4 runs allowed. Native of Korea. The I-Cubs saw him in his last series in the Tigers organization. 0-2 to Cowles, up and in on his hands for ball one. Usuk Go began this year in Double-A Erie for Detroit. Allowed one run in 13 and two-thirds innings with 22 strikeouts before being promoted to Toledo. On in a big spot tonight. Game tied at 3. In the seventh, Jones running again, and a breaking ball floated into shallow right, dropping quickly and down for a base hit. It skips by Rosario. Jones gets held at third by Taylor Fortney. Into second goes Cowles with a double, and the I-Cubs have runners on second and third with still nobody out. But Taylor Fortney resisted the urging of the Principal Park crowd and threw a stop sign up at Greg Jones. With Jones running, he stopped on second base just to make sure that ball landed in front of Rosario, who was charging in from right field. And now the athletic trainer, the translator and the pitching coach on their way out to the mound. Saw a decent group coming out of the dugout.

0: That is pitching coach Ryan Meisinger out there with Usuko's translator. Ben Cowles gets credited with a double. And men are at second and third. Nobody out for Jordan Wogu in a game that is suddenly tied at three. All of this damage coming since there were two outs in the sixth inning. And for Cowles, his 19th double of the year. And Wogu, who had a huge home run yesterday at the Field of Dreams, with a chance to deliver in a big spot once again. Infield in for St. Paul. All the way around. Great speed on the bases. First pitch to Wogu. Up and in. Look out, ball one. Almost hit him. As Goh ran a fastball in on the hands of Jordan Wogu. Four RBIs so far in AAA. Joined the team last week in Indianapolis. The 1-0 pitch off the outside corner, ball two. First base is open, but no matter how far they fall behind in the count, they're not going to pitch around Wogu with the top of the order on deck. Good spot here for the I-Cubs. Trying to grab the lead and add to it. With a go 2-0 pitch. Swing and a miss. Wogu chase, ball three. Curveball down and away, and Wogu maybe trying to do a little bit too much that time. And he was one of the driving forces behind that Michigan run to the College World Series a few years back. 2-1 on the way. Grounded up the middle into center field. A base hit. In to score is Jones. Here comes Cowles. He will score as well. And Jordan Wogu comes through again, giving the I-Cubs the lead with a two RBI single up the middle in the bottom of the seventh. Wogu got a slider out over the plate, and with the infield in, just put good wood on the baseball and hit it right back through the middle. Jones and Cowles score, and the I-Cubs have the lead for the first time tonight. They have scored five unanswered. Wogu with his fifth and sixth RBI in AAA. And the first four have all reached on hits against Usuk Goh here in the seventh. Now it's B.J. Murray, 0 for 3. He takes off the outside corner, ball one. Murray steps out of the box, calling timeout, adjusting that elbow guard on his right arm again. Go ready. And the pitch high to Murray, ball two. And since Usuk Goh came in with two outs last inning, he has given up a two-run home run to Alcantara, double to Dean, an RBI single to Jones, and double to Cowles and a two RBI single to Wogu. The only player he retired was Chaz McCormick on a ground ball to third. And it's a 2-0 count on Murray, who hits this in the air deep to right center field. It is way back, and for the second straight night, B.J. Murray has gone yard. And the I-Cubs have exploded late in this ballgame once again. They lead 7-3. Murray hit it 402 feet to right center field. Another Iowa Fence home run. 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Sean Schlechter out of the St. Paul dugout. He'll make a call to the bullpen. The I-Cubs are rolling on top 7-3 on a couple of big home runs late in this game as St. Paul goes back to the pen on the I-Cubs broadcast network.
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0: New pitcher for the St. Paul Saints is Eric Orsi. But the I-Cubs, having scored seven times in the last two innings after, again, they fell dead in the water, trailing 3-0. Alcantara first sparked this fire with a two-run shot in the sixth. And then five consecutive hits to begin the seventh off of Usuk Goh, punctuated by a two-run home run from B.J. Murray. And this is a brand-new look to the ballgame with the Iowa in front by four. It's now the middle of the lineup with nobody out as Owen Miller will stand in. Miller is 2-for-3 today. At one point, he had two of the three Iowa Cubs hits. Now they have nine. And Orsi fires. Strike one on the outside corner at 92 miles per hour. Orsi pitching for the seventh time with St. Paul. He has allowed two runs in six innings. He works home out of the stretch, and this ball slapped down the right field line and trending foul. 0-2 on Miller. Just a little bit late that time on a 93-mile-an-hour fastball. Well, last two nights, the I-Cubs, who have not hit many home runs here in the second half, have come alive in that regard. 0-2 to Miller off the outside corner for ball one. Orsi was traded to the Twins last November from Tampa Bay for Jacob Kisting, a right-handed pitcher. Orsi's 1-2, and Miller checks his swing as the ball breaks down and out of the zone. He was able to lay off, says first base umpire Derek Pacheco, in the count, two balls and two strikes. 36 games for the Twins this year for Orsi, 5.66 ERA. He was optioned on July 11th, 2-2, a hooked foul by Miller. Orsi also pitched 24 times in AAA for the Rays last year with Durham, 33 times in the big leagues, and was very good in both locations at a low 3 ERA for Tampa Bay. 71 games in the big leagues over 3 years for Orsi. 2-2 to Miller, hit hard to short and picked out of the air by Ben Ross, who went down to a knee to grab it. Another hard hit ball by the I-Cubs. That one turns into an out as Miller waited back on a curveball and hit it 104 miles per hour right at the shortstop. First out of the inning is Owen Ayers comes to the plate. Ayers is 0-for-2 with a walk. And the switch hitter will stand in left-handed again. Iowa leads 7-3. One out, nobody on, and Ayers looks at strike one call. Owen Ayers, one of the guys who joined manager Marty Peavy in the press tent prior to the game yesterday. He and Kevin Alcantara as a big breaking ball missed low for Morsi, and it's 1-1. And Ayers told me in Indianapolis that he had seen the Field of Dreams movie as a kid but hadn't watched it in a while, so he was going to watch it before the game. As this misses down and inside for ball two, he did that on the off day Monday in the hotel in Indianapolis, or pardon me, on the hotel in Cedar Rapids before the game. And he said it gave him a greater appreciation for the grounds and, you know, what everything meant to one. He's downstairs for ball three. He was the starting catcher yesterday and has really been, for the time being, thrust into an important role. And look at the Cubs' overall catching situation. You've got Miguel Amaya and Carson Kelly in the big leagues. And then it's Owen Ayers. There's a strike on the outside corner, 3-2. Christian Bethencourt was kind of your veteran option. He opted out and is now with the Yankees AAA team. Voices by Asteros was traded to the Angels for Ryan Zephyrjock. Payoff pitch. Ayers a check swing. Doesn't matter. It's called strike three. And that's the second out of the inning, and Orsi has retired the first two batters he has faced. Now two gone for Kevin Alcantara, who again ignited pretty much this entire rally with a two-out, two-run home run in the sixth. A blast to dead center field. Orsi dangles the ball low by his right foot. And comes set, standing tall on the hill. First pitch, ripped foul by Alcantara off the side netting near the Iowa bullpen. And the count is 0-1 on the Jaguar. Alcantara stepped out of the box, now slowly makes his way back in. Orzy took a lap around the pitching mound and now looks in for the sign. Five on the clock. Come home in plenty of time with the 0-1. Alcantara half swing and a miss. Couldn't quite get some conviction to swing at the splitter. Good one by Orzy. And it's 0-2. Infield hooked around to the left side. And now the 0-2 pitch. Line the other way into right center field. Another base hit for the Jaguar. That one all the way to the outfield wall. Picked up by Rodriguez, but Alcantara already on his way to second, and he has a double. Two extra base hits today for Kevin Alcantara. That double is 14th of the year. Now, boy, has he been swinging the bat well the last few days. His franchise record on base streak came to an end on Sunday in Indianapolis, but he showed up and hit a couple of lasers last night. And the home run in the sixth that started the scoring for the I-Cubs, and now a double with two outs in the seventh. And the ninth batter of the inning, Chaz McCormick, comes to the plate. 0-for-3, a strikeout and two ground outs to third. Now the runner in scoring position. Orzy fires. McCormick gets underneath this and lifts a high fly ball to center. Underneath it, Emmanuel Rodriguez now coming in a couple of steps. He skips and makes the catch. And the inning is over. But a massive inning for the I-Cubs. They take the lead with five runs on six hits. A home run from B.J. Murray, a go-ahead two-RBI single from Wolgu. And the I-Cubs are six outs away from a second straight win. They lead St. Paul 7-3 on the I-Cubs broadcast network.
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0: I-Cubs have the lead. Connor Nolan to work in the top of the eighth, and a first pitch pop-up foul out of play to the left side by Tristan Gray puts Nolan on top 0-1. The Iowa Cubs have come alive late in this one after trailing 3-0. They have surged in front with seven unanswered runs. A one pitch up and away. And again, it's been the home run ball a little bit. Two-run shots after hitting four home runs in the game yesterday. 1-1 to Gray. Chop past the mound and up the middle near second. Greg Jones, the shortstop position, perfectly charges and makes the play. And there's one out. Jones then mocking Connor Nolan, who reached up briefly with his bare hand and thought about trying to make that play. It was hit right at the shortstop. So fortunately, Nolan let it sail past. And then Jones mocked him with a little stab of his right hand. And Tanner Schobel, the batter, 0 for 2. And Schobel leans over the plate and takes it up and off the outside corner for ball one. Nolan left foot in front of the right, home and gets another ground ball. Schobel rolls it to Jones again, and Greg makes the play. Couple of putouts here in the eighth. And there are two outs for Noah Cardenas. The catcher, Cardenas, has been on base all three times he has come to the plate. A walk in the second, a hit by pitch in the fourth, and a single in the sixth. So officially one for one. Iowa leads 7-3 with two outs in the top of the eighth. Nolan coming back. Check swing, and this is off the outside corner. Ball one. Well, tomorrow, another night game in this series. Cole Franklin makes his first home start for the I-Cubs. This ball blasted high and deep to left field. This is trouble. Way back for Cardenas and gone. Just inside of the foul pole. His 10th home run of the year. A solo shot that brings St. Paul within three. A middle fastball at 91 miles per hour. And Cardenas got it just inside of the foul pole and up over the big wall and left onto the roof of the left field lounge. First run allowed by Connor Nolan tonight. And that brings Ben Ross to the plate. 1-for-4 with a single. Leadoff hitter for the Saints fouls it straight down off of his leg and then goes down in a heap. Again, Cole Franklin tomorrow for Iowa. Ricky Castro, a right-hander, will throw for St. Paul. First pitch once again at 6:38. Means the pregame show will be on the air at 6:15. Then on Friday, Grant Kipp against Trent Baker. 7:08 start to send us into the weekend and the back half of this series. Ross ready again after the foul ball. Takes the 0-1 pitch upstairs, and it's 1-1. Connor Nolan has only thrown 34 pitches. He's in pretty good shape here. If they want him to try and finish the game, that should certainly be possible. One ball and one strike to Ross, and he hits it on the ground at third, right at Cowles, who gobbles it up, pats his glove, and fires a bullet across the diamond and the top of the eighth. One run on the two-out home run from Cardenas. That was the only hit for St. Paul, and we head to the bottom of the eighth. One more chance to the I-Cubs. Add to the lead. It's 7-4 right now. The good guys on top on the I-Cubs Broadcast Network.
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0: All iCubs to the plate in the bottom of the eighth, and the guy who led off the seventh with a double when the iCubs still trailed by one, now batting with the iCubs up by three after a big inning that he sparked. And the new pitcher is Rudy Gomez for St. Paul, right-hander with long flowing black hair out from under the back of his cap. Lifts the leg high in the air out of the stretch and delivers a strike. 93-mile-an-hour fastball. Rudy Gomez 1-0 with an ERA of 6. He's allowed 4 runs in 6 innings with 7 strikeouts and delivers another called strike to get in front of Dean 0-2. Dean's double, his only hit today, 1-for-3. Again, he was initially in the leadoff spot and ended up in a late adjustment, batting 6th in the lineup today. They went with B.J. Murray in the leadoff spot, and certainly that move has paid off today. The 0-2. Dean slaps it foul, first breaking ball, slider from Gomez at 85 miles per hour. The iCubs getting Marty Peavy back as their manager yesterday and again today. The 0-2. And Dean fouled off the slider to stay alive. And this is clearly nothing against Nick Lovello, the bench coach, and a guy who knows a lot about managing baseball because his dad, Torrey, has been the manager for the Diamondbacks for a long time now. But having your manager, the guy who has been the manager here for year after year and who won his 1,500th game not all that long ago, around July 4th, having him back at a place like the Field of Dreams, the guys were telling me, was a big boost. And Jordan Wicks said, look, I pitched 5 innings. Normally, I would go back in the clubhouse after I was done as Dean strikes out swinging and Gomez with a punch out to begin the 8th. One gone. iCubs on top 7-4, and Greg Jones will bat. Jones 1-for-3 with an RBI single today after starting his day with 2 strikeouts. But Wicks said, in a normal game, I go to the clubhouse after my start. I get some work done, and oftentimes you just stay in the clubhouse. It's already late in the game as Jones takes off the inside corner ball 1. But yesterday, you know, it was pretty special at the Field of Dreams. Wanted to come back out and experience that, and he said in the 7th or 8th inning, Wicks sat down next to Marty Peavy in the dugout. As Jones takes off the inside corner, and it's 2-0 to Greg, and just looked at him and said, man, I'm really glad that you came back for this game. Like, we are so happy that you were back managing the team tonight of all nights. And Marty said, honestly, I needed you guys again. I needed to be around the ball club. 2-0 pitch, line to foul near the on-deck circle, and it's 2-1. Jones with a good swing on a 95-mile-an-hour fastball. And then Jordan Wicks said, not a bad place to come back. And again, if you're unfamiliar, Marty had a procedure done a couple of weeks back as Jones takes a big hack and comes up empty, and it's 2-2 to remove some skin on his sides where it had tested positive for cancer and to make sure that didn't spread. And it was a pretty deep incision on both sides, and so Marty was told he had to sit out about 2 weeks, and then it was going to be up to him how he felt after that. 2-2 pitch curls down low below the zone, and it's 3-2 on Jones. And I don't think there was a way, when they said about 2 weeks, he did the math, and the Field of Dreams game was about 15 days after that procedure. I didn't think there was any way he was going to miss that one. 3-2 from Gomez inside and up high to Jones, who draws a walk. One out base runner for the iCubs. That walk brought to you by Fidium Business. 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But Jordan Wicks said, man, not a bad place to come back to. And Marty said, you're not kidding. This is pretty darn cool. And Marty said, got to do this more than just once every few years. Here's a blast by Cowles, but right at the center fielder Rodriguez. Jones already at second. Now he'll have to scramble back to first. He is jogging. Here comes the throw, and he just got his foot back there in time. Now that was almost a major mistake by Greg Jones. I don't think at first if he knew there was only one out. Just the way he took off, it kind of felt like he thought that was going to be the final out of the inning. He was standing on second when Rodriguez caught the ball, and then Jones started jogging back and was unaware that Rodriguez had thrown the baseball there, and it just barely was late. As Jordan Wogu takes a strike, Wogu 2-for-3 today with two RBI. He had a go-ahead two-run single in the seventh. Put the iCubs in front 5-3. The 0-1 to Wogu creeps off the plate. One ball and one strike. Yeah, the Major League Baseball community as a whole will be watching tomorrow with the Phillies and the Twins playing in Dyersville. 0-2, runner goes, pitches outside, and Cardenas didn't have a great grip on the baseball, so he just eats it. And Greg Jones has another stolen base. Jones with his 25th of the year. Brought to you by J&D Restaurants McDonald's, and a runner at second with two down for Wogu. Two balls and a strike. Gomez home. And this one bites outside. He missed with a slider again. 3-1. Top of the order next. Schoble keeping Jones close at second. And this pitch outside. That's ball four. Another fitting of base on balls. Couple of walks this inning from Rudy Gomez. And B.J. Murray back to the plate. 1-for-4 with a two-run home run. Now back-to-back games with home runs for B.J. with a three-run shot into the cornfield in right last night. And a two-run shot to right center field near the flagpole in this one. Jones at second. Wogu at first. Here comes Gomez. Big swing and a miss by Murray. He was trying to hit another and came up empty, and the count is 0-1. Again, a slow start for the iCubs tonight, but boy, have the last few innings been fun. And it certainly looks like Connor Nolan is going to try and finish the game on the mound. The bullpen quiet right now. And the pitch from Gomez gets a check swing for BJ. Didn't matter, it was a strike. Slider right at the bottom of the zone. 0-2 the count. Runners take their leads. B.J. waiting, and the pitch down and in near his back foot for ball one. Murray, a guy that was red hot for about the first 3.5 months of the year. And then as the All-Star break approached, he led the league in batting average but went ice cold. He was hitting .325 not all that long ago. Came into today hitting .296. And he shoots this one foul on the ground to the backstop with another big swing. Murray will swat the baseball, which bounced back in front of the plate over toward the dugout. But still, it's been a good season. You just know how good it was at one point, and that BJ just hasn't been able to find holes with hard-hit balls here of late. 1-2 pitch, and a breaking ball drops in for a calm third strike. Gomez able to end the inning despite walking a pair. He strands a couple of base runners and puts a zero on the board. We head to the ninth. The iCubs up by 3. Connor Nolan trying to finish it off and give the iCubs a second straight win. Conclusion is next on the iCubs Broadcast Network.
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0: Here we go in the nine. The I-Cubs have a 7-4 lead over St. Paul. Try to make it two in a row against the Saints. It's the heart of the order against Connor Noland, and Walker Jenkins first up takes outside ball one. Jenkins 2-for-3 with a two-run double. Left-handed hitter, number one Twins prospect. Noland deals. And this ball drops off the outside corner 2-0. Noland working on the pitch, calm on the side of his hat. Has it where he wants it. And nobody throwing in the bullpen. Noland under 40 pitches, took over in the sixth inning. And deals the 2-0. That's a strike, making it 2-1 to Jenkins. Jenkins against the I-Cubs this year, now with six runs batted in, hitting nearly 400. 2-1 pitch in his favor, and he blasts the ball in the air to dead center field. Dean on the run, going back to the warning track at the wall. He jumps up and made the catch for out number one. Justin Dean with robbery on the warning track. Takes away extra bases from Walker Jenkins. What a play to begin the night. Jenkins with a towering fly ball to center. Dean went back on it and leapt up against the wall and pulled it down about halfway up the C on the Coors Light sign, which is very tall. And I thought for a moment Dean got too close to the wall and it was going to bounce past him. Aaron Sabato, a hot shot back up the middle and a base hit for St. Paul with one out. Couple of hard hit balls at the outset of the ninth inning, but Dean's impressive catch saving the Iowa Cubs at least one base runner. Now here is Emmanuel Rodriguez, 1-for-4 with a single. Well, this is a lineup with some pop in it. Not quite out of the woods yet. 7-4 the score. Murray playing somewhat behind Sabato at first, and the pitch tumbles in for a strike as Noland threw a curveball over to get on top. Now, this would be a very different feel if Dean did not make that catch and you had two on with nobody out or a run in already. A one from Connor, and it's in the dirt, laid off by Rodriguez, 1-1. Noland would be the pitcher of record here if the I-Cubs hang on. Noland came in the sixth. The I-Cubs took the lead in the seventh. Right now on the hook for the loss is Usuk Go. Noland tried to keep it that way with a 1-1 pitch. Hammered on the ground through the right side of base hit. Right at Alcantara, station to station running here for Sabato. Goes to second. And it's been three very hard hit balls so far for St. Paul in the night. They had the bullpen, maybe a little bit of stirring all of a sudden. A right-hander throwing a weighted ball down there. I think it's Tyler Ferguson, who is just starting to get into the preliminary stages of warming up. And now he's going to head to the mound. Kalahi Rosario, the batter, 0-for-3. And Nolan delivers. Breaks his sweeper off down and outside for ball one. Now one swing of the bat could tie the game now. And Ferguson, who has spent a bunch of the last 2 months in the big leagues with the Cubs, getting ready just in case. 1-0 pitch from Noland. Rosario foul tipped it into the bit of air. Strike one. He could get a lot of stress out of the way here with the ground ball. Turn two and get out of here. Now it's a 1-1 pitch. Lifting his hands and taking it down low, Rosario, ball two. By the way, the I-Cubs runs today brought to you by Mid-American Energy. They want you to be safe at home, too. Go to MidAmericanEnergy.com. Two balls and a strike. Nolan from the belt to the plate. Rosario swings out in front, chopped the ball foul down the third base line. By the way, that catch from Justin Dean is your Catch Des Moines catch of the game. That play was a real trip, and so is Des Moines. Once you're here, make it yours at catchdesmoines.com. And right now, that play looks even more massive than it did at the time. Otherwise, you're talking about three hits to start the inning with a three-run lead. 2-2 now with two on base, and it's called strike three on the upper inside corner. No challenges remain for St. Paul, And it was a strike either way. Noland with a big-time pitch, running a sinker to the upper part of the inside corner, and there are two gone. Just the second strikeout for Connor Noland, and two outs for Hendry Mendez. 0 for 2 with two walks today. He has hit six home runs. Tying run of the plate. Noland home. Ground ball sharply hit through the left side of base knock. Up with it is Wogu. Runner stops at third, and the bases are loaded with two outs for Tristan Gray. Now, just how long is the leash now for Connor Noland here in the ninth? Tony could go on the top step of the dugout. He just set his walkie-talkie down, which connects him to the bullpen, and he's going to head out there and at least give Ferguson a little bit more time to warm up. There are two possibilities here. Either he's going out there just to buy time and Nolan gets one more batter, or you could have the old double mound visit here where Tony takes a little bit of time, gets back to the dugout, and then Marty comes out and makes a pitching change. Let's see what the plan is here. Tony Cagoule making his way back to the dugout. He's wearing the new pullover that the iCubs got at the Field of Dreams last night. And it will be Noland to face Tristan Gray. Bases loaded. Two outs in the ninth. iCubs up by three. The tying run at first. Gray is 0 for 4 tonight. First pitch. Dances down low. Ball one. This is probably the final batter for Noland, whether it ends the game or extends the inning. Gray had a hit yesterday, and now the 1-0. Swing in, a miss. Good pitch from Connor Nolan, and the count even 1-1. Gray yesterday, I mentioned, had a single with the 0 for 4 today. That's his only hit in the month of August. He is 1 for 14 in the month. This would be a big spot for him to come through. He's waiting for the 1-1, and Connor Nolan sends it. Lined into right field, a base hit. Alcantara over, up against the line to cut it off. Two-run score. The tying run is at third on a two-run double from Tristan Gray. That is the fourth hit of the inning, and Tanner Schobel is coming to the plate, except he'll be pinch hit for, it appears, by Cody Morissette. And it is not going to be Connor Nolan to face him. Morissette replaces Schobel. And Tyler Ferguson is going to get the call from the bullpen. Now, the iCubs entered the ninth inning with a 7-4 lead. It's down to 7-6 on four singles in the last five batters. Connor Nolan heads to the dugout. Tyler Ferguson quite literally trying to save this game for the Iowa Cubs. Tying run at third when we come back in the ninth on the iCubs Broadcast Network.
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0: A game the High Cubs were hoping would end without any drama has certainly had some drama added here in the top of the ninth. Two runs in for St. Paul on four hits. Tristan Gray just drove in a pair and moved the tying run to third. And the go-ahead run to first with two outs. Cody Morissette pitch hitting for Tanner Schobel. And Tyler Ferguson into the game. Morissette, a 260 hitter with nine home runs. Ferguson, meanwhile, is 0-1 with a 4.01 ERA in AAA. He has two saves for the I-Cubs in three chances. First pitch to the lefty, Morissette. A fastball on the inside corner, strike one. And Ferguson has pitched a bunch in the big leagues this year and in all kinds of big spots for the Chicago Cubs. Now in a big spot in AAA. The 0-1 way inside and Ayers saved a wild pitch. Diving to his right. And the count is 1-1. Ferguson bounced the changeup near the back foot of the left-handed hitter. And Owen Ayers with a big-time save. That ties the game and puts the go-ahead run at second if it gets passed. One-one home. Morissette takes a bender down low. On deck is Noah Cardenas, the catcher, who hit a home run his last time up and has been on base all four times he has come to the plate. Ferguson behind 2-1 to Schobel. And the pitch down and in. This one hit the foot of the umpire, and that saved the lead for the I-Cubs. I think that avoided the mitt of Owen Ayers and hit the right foot of the umpire, Kellen Martin. Well, that's a big break for Tyler Ferguson and the Iowa Cubs. Morissette now in control, 3-1. With men on the corners, Ferguson deals. Morissette out in front, tapped the ball foul. First base side. Now the Saints are down to their final strike. However, the runner at first will be on the move. And if he scores, St. Paul has the lead. Crowd rises to their feet. And a timeout called by Morissette. And Cardenas has had a big game. He's on deck. Mendez the tying run at third. Ferguson's 3-2. The runner goes at a pitch slap foul by Morissette. He was on the fastball but a little bit late. Each team with 10 hits. The I-Cubs, for now, have one more run. Trying to avoid extras or a bottom of the ninth in general. Again, a running head start for Gray at first. 3-2 pitch. Ground ball hit to second. Murray gloves it at first. Flips to Ferguson, covering. He stops on the base, and the I-Cubs win. A gutsy finish for Tyler Ferguson to earn his third save of the season. And the I-Cubs hang on in a dramatic top of the ninth. St. Paul got the tying run to third. They got the go-ahead run to first. And he was on the run with a pitch. But Morissette chopped out to the right side of the infield. And Ferguson able to beat the hitter to the base to bring an end to the ball game. The I-Cubs with an explosion late in the game. And just barely able to hold on in the ninth. A 7-6 win, and the I-Cubs have taken two in a row from the St. Paul Saints in this homestand. They have a chance to guarantee at least a split of the series tomorrow. We'll take a break. Don't go anywhere. We've got the full postgame show coming up in just a couple of minutes on the I-Cubs Broadcast Network.
3: 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Jason Kemp will be back with the postgame show after these messages.
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3: 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Stick around after every game for a recap of the action, highlights, scores, and updates from the Chicago Cubs farm system, as well as a preview of upcoming games and events. 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
0: We welcome you back here to Principal Park. A thrilling finish to this one as the Iowa Cubs take down the St. Paul Saints for the second straight night. This one by the final score of 7-6. We welcome you into the postgame show. The iCubs playing pretty good baseball here of late. Some big time moments from their bats late in this one, and just enough pitching to hold on in the end. Let's take a look at the box score. Iowa 7 runs on 10 hits, no errors. They left 6 on base. St. Paul scored 6 runs on 10 hits. They commit 1 error and strand 11. Winning pitcher was Connor Nolan. He improves to 3-4 on the season. The loss to Usuk Goh out of the bullpen for the St. Paul Saints. He was their first reliever today. He falls to 3-2. Tyler Ferguson earned the save, his second of the year. He came on to get the final out in that top of the ninth inning as the situation got a little bit hairy there for Connor Nolan. The game played in 2 hours and 57 minutes in front of a crowd of 3,999 on an 85-degree night here at Principal Park. Some of the individual standouts in this one for the iCubs today. They had 10 hits again, 2 hits each for Owen Miller, Kevin Alcantara, and Jordan Wogu. Wogu with 2 RBI today after he gave the iCubs the lead with a home run last night at the Field of Dreams. He did the same thing today with a 2 RBI single up the middle in the 7th. Kevin Alcantara hit his 19th home run of the year. B.J. Murray with his 13th. Both of those were 2-run shots for St. Paul, 2 hits each for Walker Jenkins, who had a double and 2 RBI, Emmanuel Rodriguez, and Noah Cardenas, who hit a home run his 10th of the year. On the mound, Braxton Garrett made his debut in the Cubs organization. Again, it's important to remember here, he hadn't pitched in just about 2 weeks. He went 2 innings, allowed 1 run on 1 hit, walked a career-high matching 6, and struck out 1. Luis Peralta then allowed 2 runs in 2 innings. Obi Milner continued his rehab with his 5th game with the iCubs, a scoreless inning for Hobie. Connor Nolan then earned the win. He scattered 7 hits. 4 of them came in the 9th inning as he allowed 3 runs in 3 2/3 innings. Tyler Ferguson again slammed the door by getting the ground out to end the game from the pinch hitter Cody Morissette. For St. Paul, former Cubs farmhand Ryan Gallagher, very good tonight. He allowed just one run on three hits in 5 2/3 innings. He struck out 7. Usuk Go then had a tough time in 1/3 of an inning. He allowed 6 runs on 6 hits, including both home runs, the one to Kevin Alcantara in the 6th and the one by B.J. Murray in the 7th. Eric Orsi worked to score this inning. So did Rudy Gomez to finish it off on the mound for the St. Paul Saints. Today, again, the I-Cubs emerge with the win, stranding the tying run at third base in the 9th inning. Tyler Ferguson recording his 3rd save as a result. With that save from Tyler Ferguson, it's time to check the saves leaders in the International League and Major League Baseball. Saves leaders are brought to you, as always, by SoFi. And in the Major Leagues, we just checked this yesterday when Gabe Klobosits earned the save. League leader in saves, Brian Baker of the Tampa Bay Rays. Meanwhile, on the minor league side, the league leader in saves has been the right-hander Eric Sarantola for a while, but now moving into the lead, Tanner Andrews of Buffalo. He has 12. Sarantola has 11. A reminder that all iCubs saves this season are brought to you by SoFi, the all-in-one finance app where you can bank, borrow, and invest. Advance your finances and download the SoFi app to get your money right. With the win tonight, the iCubs are 17-24 in the second half, 47-66 overall. Meanwhile, the Saints fall to 24-17 in the half, and they are 66-49 on the campaign. iCubs earn the win today. They hold on late, 7-6 your final. We'll take a quick break, come back, and walk you through this one with a full play-by-play in just a moment on the iCubs Broadcast Network.
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High Cubs win a 7-6 game over the St. Paul Saints tonight here at Principal Park. We will now take you through the ball game tonight as the High Cubs are able to hold on for this victory. It all started in the first inning again. St. Paul took a 1-0 lead last night at the Field of Dreams on a home run from Ben Ross. Today, Ross led off the game with a single, joined on base by Aaron Sabato with a one-out walk, and then Kalahi Rosario walked as well to load the bases. That brought Henry Mendez to the plate.

0: fourth. The inning began with a walk and a hit by pitch. He rebounded his strikeout, Ben Ross, but then Walker Jenkins took him the other way into the left field corner for a two RBI double, and St. Paul had a 3-0 lead. Things looked bleak for the I-Cubs. Ryan Gallagher had been dominating them into the sixth inning, but in the sixth inning, he would allow a one-out single to Owen Miller, who stole second and then departed the game after striking out Owen Ayers. Usuk Goh came in from the bullpen. At that point, Gallagher near 90 pitches, and Goh threw three straight curveballs to start the at-bat, then tried to get a fastball by Alcantara, and it did not work. Right at the top of the zone, Alcantara crushed it, 109 off the bat, nearly 430 feet to dead center field, and the I-Cubs had their first runs of the game, trailing at that point 3-2. The I-Cubs would get right back to it with the big inning in the bottom of the seventh. This was an inning started by Goh. Justin Dean led off with a double. Greg Jones then drove him in with an RBI single, and the game was tied. Ben Cowles would double. That put runners on second and third with nobody out. And with the infield drawn in, Jordan Wolgu had a go-ahead home run last night. This time snuck a two RBI single back up the middle against the drawn-in infield, and the I-Cubs had a 5-3 lead. DJ Murray followed with a two-run home run, his second home run in the last 2 days, and the I-Cubs were on top 7-3. St. Paul would get a run back in the eighth inning off of Connor Noland. That was a two-out home run from Noah Cardenas, who reached base in all four of his trips to the plate today. A walk, a hit by pitch, a single, and that home run, his 10th of the year, but the I-Cubs were still up 7-4. Connor Noland came back out trying to finish off his own win by working four scoreless out of the bullpen, or at least four innings, and limiting St. Paul to one run after giving up that home run I just mentioned. But it wasn't meant to be in the ninth. After retiring the leadoff batter, Walker Jenkins, on a great leaping catch against the center field wall by Justin Dean, back-to-back singles by Aaron Sabato and Emmanuel Rodriguez gave St. Paul a chance. Kalahi Rosario then struck out looking, but Henry Mendez followed with an RBI single. A run was able to score, and it was once again a two-run game. Then Tristan Gray came to the plate with the bases loaded. His single into right field drove in two more runs, and suddenly it was a one-run game with the tying run at third. That's when Marty Peavy went to the bullpen and called on right-hander Tyler Ferguson. Meanwhile, St. Paul's acting manager Sean Schlechter pinch hit for Tanner Schobel with Cody Morissette. And after a long battle that went to a 3-2 count, Morissette grounded out to first. B.J. Murray backhanded it, flipped it to Ferguson, covering just in time, and that brought an end to the ballgame with the I-Cubs still hanging on to that slim lead at 7-6. That was the final. The I-Cubs have won the first two games in this series, and they have taken six of the last eight from the St. Paul Saints. We'll take a break, come back and wrap things up, get you ready for tomorrow and game three of this series. We'll also take one more look at the out-of-town scoreboard brought to you by Mercy One after these short messages on the I-Cubs Broadcast Network.
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Welcome back to Principal Park, our final segment here on the iCubs postgame show following a 7-6 win over the St. Paul Saints. 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

0: org/healthpowerslife. Elsewhere in the International League tonight, everything has gone final. Worcester took down Buffalo this afternoon 2-1. Toledo made this a continuation of an awful second half for Louisville with a 7-2 win over the Bats. In extras, Norfolk scored two in the bottom of the 10th. They walk off Gwinnett 6-5. Memphis beat Durham in North Carolina 7-3. 13-1, Rochester hammers Charlotte tonight. It was 11-3, Lehigh Valley taking down Scranton-Wilkes-Barre. Columbus scored five runs in the first inning, three in the sixth, and four more in the eighth to beat Omaha 15-7. Syracuse squeaks out a high-scoring 10-9 win over Jacksonville in a game that went down to the final frame. Indianapolis holds off Nashville 4-3, and game two of a doubleheader between Toledo and Louisville was postponed. As for the Cubs farm system, the Dominican Summer League teams for the Cubs played one another. The blue team beat the red team 3-1, improving to 30-20 on the year and improving their chances of making the postseason. Meanwhile, the DSL Cubs red fall to 22-28. Single A Myrtle Beach beat Hill City 3-1. It was a game that saw Hill City record just two hits, a very good start, and only an unearned run allowed for Jabraker Salaya. Also out of the bullpen, Zaraga went three scoreless hitless innings, and finally to earn the save, Julio Valdez threw three scoreless innings as well. IA South Bend, after a lengthy rain delay, still in progress in Midland, Michigan against Great Lakes. They are down big, 11-2 in the bottom half of the sixth inning. Only two hits for South Bend in that one. And AA Knoxville, 7-1 on top of Rocket City as that game has gone final. In Knoxville, two hits and two RBI for Alex Ramirez, three hits for Ariel Armas, the catcher for Knoxville. Connor Schultz in the win, his fourth of the year after allowing just one run on five hits in five innings. Shelby Miller, another rehab appearance on his way back from Tommy John surgery, threw a 1-2-3 inning and struck out the side for Knoxville. And the big league team continuing their winning ways. They doubled up the Nationals 12-6. Three home runs from Alex Bregman as David Peterson earned his seventh win of the year. The Cubs are 71-50 on the season, and they are within three games in the National League Central as the Padres finished off a sweep of the Brewers with an extra innings walk-off 4-3 win in San Diego today. Elsewhere around the big leagues, the White Sox shut out the Reds 5-0. Luis Castillo struck out 10 in that outing for the White Sox. Braves doubled up the Mets 6-3. It was the Blue Jays 6 and the Red Sox 4 in Toronto. Yankees beat up the Mariners 10-5. Marlins take down Pittsburgh 8-2. And the Guardians in Detroit beat the Tigers 6-4. Astros 2, Giants 1 in San Francisco. In the desert, the Rockies beat the Diamondbacks 6-4. Rays double up the A's on the road 8-4. Cardinals take down the Phillies 7-1. And the Twins beat the Orioles 7-5. Two games still going on out west. In the middle of the third inning, the Rangers have a 2-0 lead against the Angels. And in the middle of the third as well, the Royals up 2-1 on the Dodgers in L.A. That's your Mercy One out-of-town scoreboard for this Wednesday night. The iCubs and St. Paul Saints pick this series back up again tomorrow night at 6:30, 8 p.m. Pre-game show brought to you by Yuengling will be on the air at 6:15. You can find it on the AM side on Hope 940, on FM 93.7 The Outlaw, and worldwide on iowacubs.com. The pitching matchup tomorrow, right-hander Cole Franklin, who finally pitched again for the iCubs after nearly 860 days in Indianapolis, makes his second start, his first one at home for the iCubs tomorrow against right-hander Ricky Castro of the St. Paul Saints. Castro 3-1 with a 3.65 ERA. Again, that's tomorrow night at 6:30, 8 p.m. That'll just about do it for our broadcast tonight, as we want to remind you that this copyrighted broadcast is presented by the Authority of Minor League Baseball for the private use of our audience. Any reproduction, rebroadcast, retransmission, or other dissemination or use of this broadcast, descriptions, or accounts of this game without the express written consent of Minor League Baseball and its entities is prohibited. For Brian Williams back in the studio, my name is Jason Kemp, signing off from high above home plate at Principal Park, where the iCubs hold on and beat St. Paul tonight 7-6. We'll talk to you again tomorrow night. Until then, have a wonderful evening, everyone. This has been a presentation of Iowa Cubs Baseball on the iCubs Radio Network.
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1: 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The Iowa Cubs AAA affiliate of the Chicago Cubs take on the St. Paul Saints, the AAA affiliate of the Minnesota Twins. Well, the iCubs started this series with a 6-3 win at the Field of Dreams in Dyersville. And now while the Saints parent club, the Twins, take on the Phillies in that locale, the iCubs won the game here last night and have a chance to turn this into a winning streak. iCubs have not had one of those in a while and an opportunity to guarantee, at worst, a series split here at home against a team fighting for a playoff spot in the second half in St. Paul. We welcome you in. Our first pitch tonight scheduled for 6:30 p.m. The iCubs come in 17-24 in the half, 47-66 overall. Meanwhile, the Saints are 24-17 in the half, the exact opposite of the iCubs, 66-49, their overall record. Again, first pitch about 20 minutes away. Until that point, we bring you the Yuengling pregame show, which is 2.6 carbs and 95 calories. Flight by Yuengling delivers on taste while keeping it light. Well, we'll dive into a bunch today. We'll talk to a guy who's come up big for the iCubs in each of the last two games, Jordan Wolgu, in our Amishal's Furniture pregame interview. We'll also have the Wellaby starting lineups and a check of the Mercy 1 out-of-town scoreboard coming up. But first, we lead with tonight's starting pitching matchup, brought to you, as always, by Confluence Brewing Company. Good times start when you visit their tap room and brewery along Grays Lake at 1235 Thomas Beck Road before or after a game, or order one of their craft beers at any of dozens of local establishments, including Principal Park. First today for the Iowa Cubs, it's a big outing for right-hander Cole Franklin, the 26-year-old, a former top prospect for the Chicago Cubs, who has dealt with injury after he made his AAA debut 2 years ago. He had Tommy John surgery, had another surgery on the comeback, and after over 800 days away from AAA, after rehabbing in High A South Bend, Cole Franklin made his way back to the AAA level on August 7th, last week in Indianapolis. He threw three innings and allowed three runs on three hits, striking out three in that game. Cole Franklin said it was kind of a full circle moment for him to finally come back to AAA, almost like he was debuting at the level once again. And now to pitch in front of the home fans here at Principal Park, another special accomplishment on the comeback journey of Cole Franklin. Meanwhile, for St. Paul, it'll be right-hander Ricky Castro today. He is a guy who started the year in AA Wichita and has made his way to the AAA level here, where he has actually pitched better than he did down in the AA Texas League. He joined the St. Paul Saints in late May, faced the iCubs one time on July 11th, threw two scoreless, hitless innings out of the bullpen, striking out one. His last outing came August 7th against Louisville. Four innings, one run allowed on two hits. He struck out three and walked just one batter so far in AAA. Just a 3.65 ERA for the right-hander Ricky Castro, over a strikeout per inning and just 13 walks for the 27-year-old native of Naperville, Illinois. Our starting pitching matchup brought to you by Confluence Brewing Company. 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We'll take a break. When we come back, we'll look at yesterday's win for the iCubs, another come-from-behind win that got a little bit hairy in the top of the ninth inning before the iCubs held on. We'll then give you the starting lineups for this one and take a look at what else is happening around minor league baseball and with the big league team. They have already gone final today in D.C. We'll tell you what happened there as the Chicago Cubs were looking for the sweep. That's all next on the iCubs pregame show, brought to you by Yuengling on the iCubs Radio Network.
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1: Welcome you back out here to Principal Park in downtown Des Moines. The Yuengling pregame shows the Iowa Cubs get ready to take on the St. Paul Saints in Game 3 of this six-game series. Take you back to last night. The iCubs still riding the high of the Field of Dreams victory 6-3 on Tuesday night, but like that game, fell behind right out of the gate in the top of the first inning. Left-hander Braxton Garrett was making his Cubs organizational debut after the franchise acquired him at the trade deadline for two iCubs, Jonathan Long and Jace Beck. The game began with a single by Ben Ross. He then got Walker Jenkins to pop out to third, but walked Aaron Sabato, and then after a ground out by Emmanuel Rodriguez, he also walked Kalahi Rosario, and the bases were loaded. He then walked Hendry Mendez, his third walk of the first inning, that forced in a run and gave St. Paul a 1-0 lead. Nobody scored in the second or the third inning, and then St. Paul added on in the top of the fourth. This was against the bullpen. Garrett worked just two innings. He allowed only one hit, but walked a career-high matching six batters. Again, it was his first outing in just over 2 weeks, so a little bit rusty, and obviously hoping to work that out the next time through the rotation. But this time against Luis Peralta, another left-hander, St. Paul added to their lead in the top of the fourth inning. Tanner Schobel started the frame with a walk. Noah Cardenas was hit by a pitch, and then after Peralta struck out Ben Ross at the top of the order, Walker Jenkins lined a two RBI double off the wall in left field, his 18th and 19th RBI of the season, and St. Paul had grabbed a 3-0 lead. The iCubs stuck in the mud offensively against a former Cubs farmhand, Ryan Gallagher. They were really struggling to do anything until the bottom of the sixth, when with one out, Owen Miller singled and stole second. But Gallagher struck out the next batter. He was then removed from the game as he neared triple digits on the pitch count. They brought in Usuk Go, the right-hander, and he gave up a big-time home run to Kevin Alcantara, a two-run shot to straightaway center field, and the Iowa Cubs were on the board and down by just one. They had a big inning in the seventh. It was a big inning on Tuesday in Dyersville in the fifth. This time the iCubs poured it on in the seventh. The inning began with five consecutive hits, a double by Justin Dean, an RBI single from Greg Jones, another double from Ben Cowles, a two-run single that gave the iCubs the lead off the bat of Jordan Wogu, and then a home run for the second straight night by B.J. Murray, the leadoff hitter, a two-run shot after his three-run shot at the Field of Dreams, his 14th of the year, put the iCubs on top 7-3. St. Paul got a run in the top of the eighth on a solo home run from Noah Cardenas off of Connor Noland. It was a three-run lead into the ninth. Noland stayed in and retired the first batter, then gave up back-to-back singles before striking out Kalahi Rosario. He just couldn't get the final out. Hendry Mendez singled. So did Tristan Gray with the bases loaded. Gray's drove in two and moved the tying run to third with two outs in the ninth. Marty Peavy went to Tyler Ferguson, the veteran right-hander out of the bullpen, for a pinch hitter, Cody Morissette, and the left-handed batter chopped out to first. B.J. Murray picked it up, flipped it to Ferguson covering, and that ended the ballgame as the iCubs hold on for a 7-6 win. Moving forward, we look at the starting lineups for the game tonight. They are, as always, brought to you by Wellaby. And since 1929, Wellaby has provided insurance solutions to help people protect their health and financial well-being. Learn how you can be well by preparing for tomorrow and living better today at Wellaby.com. First for the St. Paul Saints, the visiting team on the scoreboard. They are the AAA affiliate of the Minnesota Twins. Their manager this week is Sean Schlechter, the hitting coach. He is filling in for Brian Dickelman, who managed at the Field of Dreams, but is away from the team for the rest of the week. St. Paul 24-17 in the half, 66-49 overall. Leading off playing center field is Walker Jenkins. Batting second, the third baseman, Ben Ross. Matt Wallner will hit third. He plays right field. DH Aaron Sabato is batting fourth. Henry Mendez is in left field. He bats fifth. Hitting sixth at first base, Gabby Gonzalez. Tristan Gray, the shortstop, bats seventh. Hitting eighth is second baseman Cody Morissette, and David Bonuelos is the catcher. Bonuelos batting ninth. On the mound for St. Paul today will be right-hander Ricky Castro. Again, he's thrown two scoreless innings out of the bullpen against the I-Cubs this year. That's all they've seen him for, 3-1 with a 3.65 ERA in 14 games, seven of those as the starter. Again, for St. Paul, it's Jenkins, Ross, and Wallner, Sabato, Mendez, and Gonzalez, Gray, Morissette, and Bonuelos, with right-hander Ricky Castro on the mound. Over to the home side now, and the Iowa Cubs, AAA affiliate of the Chicago Cubs. They are managed by Marty Peavy, over 1,500 wins as a manager in his career. The I-Cubs 17-24 since the halfway point, 47-66 overall. Leading off playing center field, Justin Dean. Batting second is B.J. Murray, the first baseman. In the three-hole, the D.H. Owen Miller resides. Kevin Alcantara with a career-high 19 home runs is the right fielder. He bats fourth. Hitting fifth, playing left field, Greg Jones. Ben Cowles, the third baseman, bats sixth. In the seven-hole is the catcher, Ethan Hearn. Ed Howard, former first-round pick of the Cubs, the second baseman. He bats eighth. And hitting ninth and playing short is Hayden Cantrell. On the mound for Iowa right-hander Cole Franklin, just his second appearance in AAA this year, his third appearance in AAA ever. This year, one outing for the I-Cubs last week in Indianapolis, three runs allowed on three hits, two walks, three strikeouts in three innings against the Indians. Again, for the I-Cubs today, Dean, Murray, and Miller, Alcantara, Jones, and Cowles, Hearn, Howard, and Cantrell, and the right-hander on the mound, Cole Franklin. Here is the umpiring crew. Derek Pacheco is behind the plate. Charlie Welling at first. And Callan Martin is over at third. Those are the starting lineups brought to you by our proud sponsor, Wellaby. Do more, worry less, and make every day better. Quick look at the out-of-town scoreboard brought to you by Mercy One. We have a final from earlier today. Charlotte over Rochester, 7-2. Also in 11, Gwinnett sneaks by Norfolk, 3-2. Top of the fifth, Toledo up 3-0 at Louisville. Memphis and Durham are scoreless in the fourth. Worcester, a 3-0 lead over Buffalo in the third. There is no score in the third at Lehigh Valley between Scranton, Wilkes-Barre, and the Iron Pigs. Omaha and Columbus tied at one, bottom of the second. Also a 1-1 tie between Jacksonville and Syracuse in the first. Indianapolis and Nashville will start tonight, as well as game two of a doubleheader between Toledo and Louisville coming up later on. DSL Cubs Blue earned a 1-0 win over the Pirates Gold. They are now 31-20 on the campaign, while the DSL Red Team beat the Rays 5-2. They improved to 23-28. Single A Myrtle Beach hosting Hill City, formerly the Lynchburg Hillcats, and now the Hill City Howlers, Single A affiliate of the Cleveland Guardians. They are tied at one in the top of the second, each team scoring a run in the first inning. High A South Bend in the Midwest at Great Lakes, a Dodgers affiliate. They had a rain delay yesterday that led to an 11-3 loss. Today they are down big early. South Bend scored in the top of the fourth, but Great Lakes has four runs in the bottom half of that inning. And the Loons lead against Nazir Mule and South Bend 4-1. Double A Knoxville hosting Rocket City tonight, game three of that series. They are scoreless currently in the top half of inning number three. Brody McCullough on the mound, 2 1/3 hitless, scoreless innings with four strikeouts for Knoxville. And the big league team fell in the series finale in D.C. They were one hit by Cade Cavalli and the Nationals, 7-0. The Nationals win the ballgame. Cubs fall to 71-51 for now 3.5 games behind the Brewers in the National League Central. The Brewers, though, with a handful tonight, taking on the Dodgers and Roki Sasaki. Also in the Central, the Pirates beat the Marlins 13-1, and the Reds slip by the White Sox in a high-scoring affair, 9-8 on the South side. That's your Mercy One out-of-town scoreboard tonight. 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One thing left to do here on the pregame show. We'll take a break, come back, and hear from Jordan Wolgu, our Amishell's Furniture pregame guest. Before this one, go-ahead hits on back-to-back nights for Wolgu against the St. Paul Saints. We'll hear from him next on the iCubs Radio Network.
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1: Welcome back to the Iowa Cubs pregame show. 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They feature many styles, but just like the big leagues, only one standard of excellence. It's the good stuff. Our guest today is Iowa Cubs outfielder Jordan Wogu. Jordan, it's been a fun few days for you here, I would imagine, in your early taste of AAA baseball. Let's start with the game of the Field of Dreams on Tuesday. Had you seen the movie before you got there to Dyersville? And then what was it like, whether you had or not, to walk into that stadium and through the cornfield and kind of take in the atmosphere?
6: I have not seen the movie. I still need to see it. But it was definitely a really cool atmosphere. It definitely gave me, like, Sandlot vibes and, like, just like a throwback thing. And we were able to walk around, see the house that it was filmed at and, like, around that area. So it was definitely a really cool experience, and the aura there was amazing, just all the fans. It wasn't super loud or nothing, but just, like, you could tell, like, it just felt like it meant more.
1: It wasn't necessarily the loudest crowd. It felt like people were kind of taking in the atmosphere as well and waiting for those big moments, and you were able to provide one of those with a home run that went almost to the MLB Network set out in the cornfield and left. How cool was that? And where does it rank up there for you among your baseball career?
6: It's definitely a top three moment as a baseball player. I'm grateful to God that I could do something cool like that, and on a day like that, when there's not that many games that happen there, and be able to hit it into cornfields.
1: You got to play at the College World Series as well in Omaha, which is another place that if you're a baseball player, a baseball fan, everybody wants to get to. Do you appreciate this early in your career that you've been able to play at some really cool places now?
6: Yeah, definitely when I look back and reflect, Omaha was definitely a really cool experience. Wish we could have pulled it out, but still getting or finishing second in the World Series and staying that long, it's definitely really cool. And I'm just trying to make some new ones and hopefully help this team win, and when my chance comes, help the big league team win.
1: Another big hit yesterday in the game for you. You had the go-ahead home run on Tuesday, but then yesterday it was with the infield in, a two RBI single up the middle to give you guys the lead. Take me through that at bat. You see the infield in. Is there something you're trying to focus on as far as pitch-wise or where in the zone to make sure you clear the infield?
6: Yeah, so we knew the guy had a good fastball, but knew he wasn't trying to I think he was trying to throw for more for chase, trying to get you chase up. So I remember being thinking, be patient with the fastball and just react to the off-speed. I took a couple fastballs, chased a slider that I thought was a fastball. And then I remember thinking, okay, slow down, just hit something through the middle. And he left a slider up and away, and it's just like, it was enough for me to poke it through, so.
1: This is still really early in your time in AAA for the first time in your career. Have you noticed any differences between the other levels of baseball you've played in AAA, or in the end, is it just professional baseball?
6: It's definitely more put together. Like, the pitchers have a plan, and if you don't have your plan, they will expose you. So I'm definitely realizing that. Like, I got to be more patient. I got to understand what I'm trying to do and Yeah, but at the end of the day, it's they're still throwing the ball 60 feet, and it's my job is to hit it. So,
7: when you're a guy who's still trying to get to the big leagues for the first time, is it kind of rewarding to work next to guys like Justin Dean and see how a guy who won a World Series last year does his job?
6: Absolutely. I feel like there's so many big leaguers on this team. Like, I'm just looking around. I'm definitely trying to be a sponge and take it all in, and like how they approach the game, how they approach practice, and just kind of keep my eyes open to just see what knowledge I can gain.
7: You started the year really well in Knoxville in Double-A for the Chicago Cubs organization, and then went on the injured list for a few months. Did you anticipate getting to Triple-A after that, or was it kind of like, oh, here we go, we're going to jump right into this kind of from ice cold?
6: Yeah, they kept telling me I was going back to Knoxville, so I had no idea I was coming to Triple-A. Ended up doing pretty good in my rehab stint, and then I guess the opportunity just came, and it's honestly, it was really exciting, just the fact that I can get some AAA time and see what it's like up here, and yeah.
7: You've been around the organization now for more than a handful of years. Do you realize kind of how unique it is to be part of the Cubs organization, the fan base, kind of caring about the minor leagues and the crowd at spring training and those kind of things, where Cubs fans are just a little bit different than everybody else?
6: Yeah. That is something, even like growing up, like that's definitely one of the most common teams you see, like people who got Cubs hats on, and a lot of Cubs fans out there just randomly, and it's definitely cool to be a part of such a large fan base and a large just large support.
7: Last one for you, Jordan. Obviously, you just got to Triple again. We mentioned that you missed some time on the injured list. This part of the season, you're after the All-Star break. Now it's kind of the home stretch in the regular season. Where are you at, you know, physically and mentally at this point of the year, trying to finish strong?
6: Honestly, right now I'm just taking it, trying to take it moment by moment, take it all in, and be grateful that I'm even up here. Yeah, we got like a month left, so I'm just trying to be as present as possible, pitch by pitch, day by day.
7: Awesome, Jordan. It's been good to have you here with the Iowa Cubs. A couple of big moments here the last 2 days. Best of luck again tonight.
6: Thank you.
7: It's Iowa Cubs outfielder Jordan Wogu. I'm Michelle's Furniture pregame interview. iCubs Baseball starts next.
0: 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Don't go anywhere. 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
0: Ten years ago, the Chicago Cubs punctuated a historic season with a World Series title. The victory ended a drought that had tormented the team's fans for over a century. Many of the cornerstones on that championship roster roamed the field at Principal Park before arriving in Chicago. That list includes Jake Arrieta, Anthony Rizzo, Chris Bryant, Javi Baez, and Kyle Schwarber. A decade later, the Cubs once again have assembled a team that has hopes of reaching the pinnacle of the game. A new wave of prospects has made their way to Des Moines and are on the verge of becoming household names in the Windy City. Their big arms ready to torment International League hitters.
10: Wiggins deals the 0-2 pick. Struck him out swinging. Jackson Wiggins with a couple of big strikeouts. The left-hander Martin kicks his right leg, reaches back, and strikes out Max Schumann swinging to end the game. Good battle here. Neely and York. The 1-2 again. struck him out swinging, and the Iowa Cubs pull off an improbable victory on the road.
0: And big bats aiming to punish pitches.
10: Set on second and third, Davenport a breaking ball. Cotter skies one to left. This is deep. It is back. It is gone. Kevin Alcantara with a three-run go-ahead home run. Two from Hoppy. Blasted toward left. Long run for Campbell. He will turn around and watch that ball sail out of here. Bye-bye, Ballesteros. The I-Cubs with a five spot in the seventh. Jonathan Long. He turns on a pitch and pulverizes into left. His second home run of the night. And an absolute blast from Johnny Long.
0: The road to Wrigley still runs through Des Moines. It's time for Iowa Cubs baseball on the iCubs Broadcast Network. Let's head to the ballpark and join Jason Kemp for all today's action.
1: Welcome you back to Principal Park as we are just moments away from first pitch this evening. Iowa Cubs have right-hander Cole Franklin on the mound against the St. Paul Saints lineup that has scored twice in the first inning and two chances in this series, but has yet to turn that into a win. The I-Cubs with two comeback wins in a row and trying to take the first three in this matchup. And Cole Franklin, a long time coming here. His first ever pitching appearance at Principal Park. 26-year-old former top prospect for the Cubs, who got to AAA for the first time in 2024. He worked one inning at St. Paul in that 2024 season. Got hurt, had to have Tommy John surgery, and it's been a long road back before he pitched again for the I-Cubs in Indianapolis last week. 845 days between AAA outings. And now finally a pitch thrown here at Principal Park. And it's up and outside to Walker Jenkins at 95 miles an hour. Ball one. 6:41 p.m., the official start time, 83 degrees here in Des Moines. 1-0 from Franklin. Jenkins lifts it high in the air toward deep left field. Greg Jones back on the warning track looking up, and that ball is up and out of here. A solo home run from Walker Jenkins to start the ball game. Top of the zone fastball at 94, and Jenkins, it looked like, got underneath it, but that ball kept on carrying and up over the left field suites and out of here. His seventh home run of the year. And it's 1-0 St. Paul, one batter into the game. They have scored in the first inning in every game so far, so not the worst sign for the I-Cubs, who came back to win the first two. But it's 1-0 right away. Here's Ben Ross, who homered in Dyersville on Tuesday night in the first inning, and he fouls off the first offering from Franklin into the seats on the right side. It's Ross hitting 259, 13 home runs, and 50 runs batted in. Infield straight away for Ross, a right-handed hitter. Here comes Franklin with a slider, and that is blitzed foul back into the screen, 0-2. I-Cubs wearing their blue uniforms, the Golden Bear logo on the left side of the chest. Pinstripe white pants. Red numbers on the back outlined in white. St. Paul in their road grays. St. Paul in blue across the chest, red numbers on the back in gray pants. Franklin misses up and out. Ball one on Ross. Another good start for the St. Paul Saints. 1-2 from Franklin. Breaking ball, hit on the ground at third. Gloving it, Cowles pats his glove once, throws low, but dug out of there at first by B.J. Murray, and there's one gone in the first for the St. Paul Saints. Take a trip around the infield with a look at the I-Cubs defense, brought to you by Artisan Management Group. B.J. Murray at first. Ed Howard is at second base. Shortstop is Hayden Cantrell. I haven't seen him there very often. And Ben Cowles at third, left to right in the outfield. Greg Jones, Justin Dean, and Kevin Alcantara, and Ethan Hearn, the catcher. Here's Matt Wallner, the big lefty. He flares one softly foul on the left side. That one got in on his hands at 96 from Franklin. Whether you're cheering from the stands or relaxing at home, the right place makes all the difference. Step up to the plate with Artisan Management Group. Live well, live Artisan. Wallner, 21 home runs. Waits for the 0-1 and pops it up. Back behind short, Cantrell racing out. Dean and Jones coming in, and the left fielder Greg Jones has it on the run. Just in front of the shortstop for out number two. 1-0 St. Paul. Walker Jenkins took one of the first pitches of the game today and blasted it out of here to left. Aaron Sabato, 278, 21 home runs. Like Wallner, he has 64 RBI. A few more than Wallner does. And the big right-handed hitter takes a little bit low on the first one from Franklin, ball one. And Cole Franklin, a long comeback from that injury in 2024. Finally back to AAA for the first time in well over 800 days last week. And he gets a ground ball to third again from Sabato. Cowles up with it. And again, the throw a little bit off target. Murray comes off the base and tags out Sabato anyways to end the inning. And the only damage is the leadoff home run. But St. Paul has the lead in the first inning once again. After a half inning, St. Paul nothing. And the iCubs coming up next on the Iowa Cubs Broadcast Network.
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1: Head to the bottom of the first, 1-0 St. Paul on top, and the iCubs come to the plate for the first time, facing Saints right-hander Ricky Castro. Facing him for the second time this year, first time as a starter. He's home out of the stretch, and the first pitch to Justin Dean. A strike at 91 miles an hour on the outside edge. And we are underway in the bottom of the first. Dean, 232, three home runs, 25 runs batted in. Made a game-saving catch yesterday. Next one from Castro. Line foul straight back toward the visiting broadcast booth. And it's quickly 0-2 on Dean. Couple of fastballs to start from Ricky Castro. Castro 3-1 with a 3.65 ERA. This is start number 8 and appearance number 15. 0-2 to Dean. Breaking ball down and away. Dean checking his swing, and he did not go, says umpire at first, Charlie Welling. Good slider from Castro, 82 miles per hour. Dean made a leaping catch against the wall in center field to start the ninth, and in the end, the tying run was stranded at third in the ninth, so if not for the catch, it would have been tied already. This pitch to Dean is whacked on a line toward left, but right at Jenkins, who came in a couple of steps and hauls it in for out number one. That's actually Henry Mendez, pardon me, in left field, Jenkins in center, and there's one out. DJ Murray has homered in back-to-back games. He stands in on the left side, takes a mighty cut, and comes up empty on the first pitch. And it's 0-1. Murray now up to 14 home runs and 61 RBI, hitting .294 on the campaign. There's a swing and a miss over the top of a pretty good cutter from Castro, darting down and in. 0-2 outside to Murray as Castro tried to get her to chase off the outside edge. And the iCubs offense has come alive late in these games here in recent times. This pitch up and away, and now it's 2-2. And one thing I've mentioned many times with Murray is that even if he's not swinging the bat all that well, he is finding ways to get on base. Two-two, check swing, down and in, and the count is full. That's three straight misses from Castro after he was quickly ahead 0-2. The walks have still been coming at a pretty good clip for Murray, even though that average has fallen under 300. Now the payoff pitch with one out, called strike three at the knees. Murray lifted up his hand wanting to challenge and then decided not to, and boy, I think he might have won that challenge. It was very close. But it's a strikeout for Castro, first of the game. And the first two batters of the inning have been retired. Brings Owen Miller to the plate. Designated hitter tonight for Iowa, 297, 6 home runs, 56 RBI. First pitch, Miller shoots it foul on a bounce into the St. Paul dugout. Got Gabby Gonzalez over at first, Cody Morris at second. A one pitch, line foul straight back into the net, and Castro again gets ahead 0-2. Been ahead 0-2 on every hitter so far. Cody Morris had to pinch it yesterday, starting at second today. Tristan Gray, the shortstop, Ben Ross at third, Henry Mendez in left. Center fielder is Walker Jenkins with Matt Wallner in right. And the catcher, once again, David Bonuelos. Started the game on Tuesday. This is way outside to Miller, one ball and two strikes. Miller has been a linchpin in the lineup all year for the iCubs. Got off to a really poor start, hitless over the first couple of weeks of the season, but since then has been a well over 300 hitter. 1-2 to Miller, and this one breaks down and away, 2-2. And even when he was off to that 0-4 start, he felt like his track record and his experience, he was going to come around at some point, and he certainly has done that. Been a four-hitter for the iCubs much of the year, batting third today. And the 2-2 is blasted in the air toward left, driving Mendez back. He'll turn around and watch it fly into the seats for Owen Miller. And the game is tied in the bottom of the first. Number seven for Owen Miller, and the iCubs get even with a two-out blast in the bottom of the first inning. All Iowa Cubs home runs are brought to you by Iowa Fence. So while that ball just cleared the fence, make sure your yard has one that stands strong. Call 515-419-2251. Brand new ball game tied at one. Kevin Alcantara is the batter. He hit his 19th home run of the season last night. And takes the first pitch from Castro down and away. Alcantara, 277. Again, those 19 home runs, a career best. With still over a month to go. 49 runs batted in. And the 1-0. Outside again, two balls and no strikes. One time, Castro tried the cutter. And it ran off the plate outside. Infield straight away, outfield the same. Wind blowing across the outfield right to left, and it's now 3-0 on Alcantara as Castro missed outside again. By the way, the inbox is open, broadcast at iowacubs.com. We'd love to hear from you tonight. Jay and Jeremy are in the house in the center field party deck. Broadcast at iowacubs.com. Alcantara waits for the 3-0 and looks at it all the way. It's a called strike 3-1. Castro, an undrafted free agent, signed by the Twins out of Tulane in 2024. Tulane down in New Orleans. Home of the 3-1, and it's just a little bit low. Close pitch, but ball four. Kevin Alcantara extends the first inning by drawing a walk. It's a fitting base on balls. 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Two-out base runner in a tie game. Greg Jones stands in, and the switch hitter takes a big, slow curveball in for strike one as Castro able to get on top. That pitch 76 miles per hour. Greg Jones hitting 269, a couple of home runs, 17 RBI. And the next one to him, home from Castro. It pounded on the ground toward the middle. It's through into right center field. Alcantara around second. He will dig for third and get in there standing up. A two-out single by Greg Jones, and the I-Cubs have had three straight men reach with two outs in the inning. The ball hit hard enough to get past Morris at the second baseman as he ranged to his right. It hit the lip of the outfield grass, shot straight up into the air. Jones had visions of turning that into a double, but wisely decided not to risk it. And then on the corners for Ben Cowles. 246, six long balls, 40 RBI. Runner goes from first. Pitches outside. Bonuelos throws to second, not nearly close enough to get Jones, who steals the base easily. Stolen base brought to you by J&D Restaurants McDonald's and for Greg, number 26 this year. He knew he was going to run. First and third, two outs. And Bonuelos decided to send it down to second. 1-0 to Cowles. Wave and a miss as he chased the slider off the outside corner. Again, the big league game at the Field of Dreams tonight. Phillies and Twins. 1-1 pitch. Cowles foul tipped it into the mid of Bonuelos. And the count is 1-2. And Kyle Schwarber, former Chicago Cub, of course, led off the game with a home run into the cornfield. Phillies scored two in the top of the first. 1-2 on Cowles. Here comes Castro up high with a breaking ball. Cowles lays off, 2-2. They were worried about weather today. It rained a lot here this morning as well. Everything kind of calmed down around noon. Big time storms overnight and this morning. 2-2 pitch with two outs. Runners at second and third. Cowles lifts one in the air to left. This is way back. Mendez turns around again, and Ben Cowles has left the building. A go-ahead three-run shot, his second home run of the series, and Iowa has exploded with two outs in the first. They lead 4-1. Another Iowa Fence home run. Call 515-419-2251 today and get your yard fenced the right way. Number 7 on the year for Cowles. He's up to 43 RBI. And a big inning here. All the damage with two outs in the first. Ethan Hearn, the catcher now, and the left-handed hitter with a late swing. Lines one right over the head of the on-deck hitter, Ed Howard, who ducked quickly out of the way. Hearn 125, a home run and two RBI, called up from Double A Knoxville a couple of weeks ago. He waits for the 0-1 pitch and blasts it in the air, deep right field, driving Wallner back. If it's fair, it's gone, and it is fair. Ethan Hearn goes yard, and the I-Cubs have scored five runs with two outs in the first. Hearn obliterates a changeup from Castro. His second AAA home run. Another one brought to you by Iowa Fence. Visit fencingiowa.com to schedule your estimate today. And that's going to bring Bonuelos, the catcher, out to the mound to talk to Ricky Castro. And now the St. Paul Saints pitching coach is joining that conversation. Carlos Hernandez on his way out to the mound. Ed Howard, the number 8 batter for the I-Cubs, will come to the plate here at the bottom of the first. That's always a good sign. The iCubs again have hit three home runs in an inning in this series. They did it in Dyersville on Tuesday in the fifth. That day it was Cowles and Wogu and Murray. Today it's Miller, Cowles, and Hurd. Ed Howard 1 for 15 in AAA. It's coming up from Knoxville. First pitch to Ed off the outside corner. No, a late strike call, and it's 0-1. Howard, the former first-round pick back in 2020, was a great story at the time. A Chicago native. The next pitch is a slider off the outside corner, 1-1. He had played for the Jackie Robinson Little League program that made the College World Series, or the Little League World Series. And the 1-1 off the outside corner for ball two. And doing research for the game in Dyersville, Howard came in as a pinch hitter later in the game. But Howard was only the second player I could find that played in Williamsport in the Little League World Series and then at the Field of Dreams. 2-1 pitch, lined up the middle into center field, and that's down for a base hit. Ed Howard with a 106-mile-an-hour rocket into center. And the change just keeps on moving with two outs in the opening frame. And Ricky Castro retired the first two batters today. And since then, it's been home run, walk, single, home run, single. And now the ninth batter, Hayden Cantrell, comes to the plate. Switch hitter batting left-handed, 165, two homers, nine runs batted in. Out of the stretch, Castro, a slide step delivery, and chasing the cutter down and in was Cantrell, strike one. And Castro really good here over the last few outings. He had not allowed more than two runs in a game since June 18th. And the iCubs have five in the inning. Castro deals, Cantrell takes a little bit low, and it's 1-1. Last time out for Ricky Castro against Louisville, four innings, one run on two hits. Three scoreless innings at Omaha the time before that. And then two runs, 0-0, and one in the outings prior to those. Howard leads at first, 1-1 to Cantrell. Ripped down the right field line and hooking foul. And Castro moves on top, 1-2. The other noteworthy number, Castro had allowed three home runs this year in AAA entering the game. Three home runs this inning. And this one drills Cantrell. The iCubs are going to bat around in the first. A curveball that got away from Castro. And it gets the top of the order back up there. And Justin